0: 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What up? It's the V Bros. My name is Mikey V. Got my big bro Frankie V with me and our bestie Gianna.
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1: 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My name is Mikey V. Got my big bro Frankie V with me and our bestie Gianna.
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0: 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What up? It's the V Bros. 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
1: Inside group chat right now. So Anonymous DM'd us and basically said that her brother is having an affair on his wife.
2: Wow.
1: Now she's friends with the wife and she's close to saying, screw my brother, I'm going to go tell his wife what he's doing.
0: Now Melissa, you were in the same situation a few years back. How did this work out for you?
3: It worked out terrible. It was just a backfire situation.
2: Oh,
0: so what did you do? Did you tell the sister-in-law?
3: I did. I told her and she didn't believe me.
0: Okay. Oh. That sucks because you feel like you're doing the right thing and somebody questions you. How did your relationship with your brother work out after this?
3: Oh, it's terrible. We haven't talked in 5 years. It's ruined everything.
0: Oh, man.
1: So she told your brother you went to her behind his back and now you've ruined your relationship with her and your brother.
3: Mm. Yep. The only advice I have for her is abort mission. Don't even do it.
2: Do not.
0: It is tough because at first I definitely was thinking you have to say something, but it isn't your drama.
2: It's not.
0: And I do think when people are doing these things, the truth comes out with time.
2: Oh, 100%.
4: That's true.
0: So you would say definitely say nothing. It's not worth ruining your relationship with your brother.
3: Exactly.
0: All right. It's a tough one.
2: Yeah.
0: We appreciate your firsthand advice in group chat. We'll continue the conversation as

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0: 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It's the V Bros, Mikey V, with my big bro Frankie V, and our bestie Gianna.
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0: 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What up? It's the V Bros. 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
1: Pink Panthers and Zara Larsson right there with Stateside at number 5.
0: Alex Warren right here. Gnome had the massive song Ordinary last year. Oh, he's done it again. Alex Warren, Fever.

0: 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It's the V Bros, Mikey V, with my big bro Frankie V, and our bestie Gianna.
1: Pitbull and Lil Jon right there. Damn, I love Miami at number three.
0: Thursday night, and yes, we have a new number one.
1: Woo!
0: Excited to get into that next after Santa Spyro. What a voice she has. Here's Die on This Hill. Runner up.

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0: 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What up? It's the V Bros. My name is Mikey V. Got my big bro Frankie V with me and our bestie Gianna.
1: If you're a pickle lover, you're going to love this.
0: Yeah, there's three all new things that are now pickle flavored just in time for the long weekend. We'll talk about that next.

0: 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It's the V Bros, Mikey V, with my big bro Frankie V, and our bestie Gianna.
1: Savannah, we've been talking about the fact that everybody likes pickles nowadays, right?
2: Yeah.
1: Last week we were talking about how Smoothie King came out with their pickle smoothie, which sounds kind of gross, but also is like intriguing to taste. Everybody else is busting out pickles as well. KFC bringing back their popular fried pickles with 8-piece orders and new dipping sauces.
2: Ooh.
1: Liquid IV dill pickle water is coming out. Liquid IV dill pickle water, if you want to sip on that.
2: I don't know how I feel about that.
3: That's
2: yuck.
3: Weird.
1: For those of you that enjoy beer and pickles together, PBR is releasing their PBR pickle beer.
0: Wow.
1: And finally, Cheetos Flamin' Hot Dill Pickle Puffs are something you can grab and bring to that.
0: Those don't sound bad.
3: Yeah, that might be
0: good. I would go with that, yeah.
2: All right, I guess you have to really be like a pickle lover for all of these items.
0: I would do the Cheetos, and I definitely, fried pickles, everybody loves.
3: Yeah, I love a fried pickle.
2: Yeah.
0: Keep it on my water, though.
3: Yeah, no. I love pickles, but not enough to drink pickled flavor water, no.
2: Yeah, no, I don't think so.
0: Unless it's a pickle back shot.
3: That I can do.
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0: 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It'll work if you're going out to eat this weekend. We'll talk more about that.

0: 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My name is Mikey V, my big bro, Frankie V, and our bestie, Gianna. Jessica, you know that it's getting kind of expensive to eat dinner out?
1: Of course.
0: Yes.
1: Of course. Everything's super expensive.
0: Eating dinner out's like going on a vacation these days.
2: No, literally.
0: It's so expensive. But a lot of adults are finding this little hack that's saving them money at dinner. Ooh. You ready for this?
3: Yeah.
0: Go to dinner and you want to save some money. What you do is you order off the kids' menu.
1: McChicken, got it.
0: You get the chicken nuggets, you get the smaller meals. 44% of adults say they have been ordering off the kids' menu. Now, a lot of restaurants are catching on to this and are telling you that if you don't got a kid with you, you're not allowed to. And some restaurants are actually charging 20% extra on the kids' meals when the adults are ordering them.
1: What if you're pregnant? There's a kid inside of you.
2: Wait, does that count? That's a loophole. That's a smart loophole.
0: All I know is, hey, Frankie, can I borrow a baby Jasmine, please?
3: Yeah, right? That's a good point.
0: All of a sudden, I'm down to babysitting.
2: Give me that niece.
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1: 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What up? It's the V Bros. 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
3: So my neighbor's landscaping team trimmed my bushes and trees. I guess it was going over their fence, so I made out in the deal.
1: That's a win. Hopefully you don't get a bill that comes along with the trim.
3: No, I don't think so.
1: Does your neighbor know this happened?
3: No, I don't think she's home, but that team was like really great, and they were out there and they were trimming things, and then I saw them start reaching over mine, and I thought, oh, that's great.
2: Oh, that's nice of them.
1: Yeah, that's the way I kick off your long weekend a little bit early, and thank you for spreading positive vibes with the V-Bros.

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1: Happy Almost Friday. It's Angelina on the new hit list, putting you on game with the hottest songs and artists that you need to know. Please do not sleep on my girl, Sienna Spyro. It's the vocals for me. This one's Die on This Hill on the new hit list. Go.

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1: What up? 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

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Can we save the movie theater? There's a couple of countries that are kind of making efforts towards it. In Japan, they're putting beds, like two people-sized beds in the theaters. So you can lay down and, I don't know, have sex during the movie. But also in Switzerland, they're talking about putting screens in

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1: This, Lauren?
2: Yes, hi, Buster, I'm here.
1: What's going on, Lauren? What makes you weird?
2: Well, I'm not weird, but everyone thinks that I'm crazy for teaching my kid to be independent.
1: Okay, can you explain this?
2: Yes, so my son, Aiden, he is very smart. He's 9 years old, and I think it's important to teach him how to survive in the world. Like, I don't want him to be one of these kids that doesn't have common sense because, you know, mommy and daddy does everything for them.
1: Okay. I mean, I hear you on that. I'm about to be a first-time dad, so, you know, I guess, all right, let's get into it. What are ways that you teach this independence?
2: Well, one of the things is that my mom's, like, freaked out about specifically is that he goes into the store himself.
1: What do you mean? What store?
2: Not just any, you know, random store, but if I need to pick up something real quick at a corner store, I pull up and give him the money. He goes in the store and he gets exactly what he needs. It teaches him how to count change, and he comes out so proud that he knew how to do that.
1: I mean, I get that. My mom actually used to do that with me. I would get all excited. Like you're saying, I would be proud to, like, do the right thing and get the change or whatever. Do you feel like nowadays, though, like it's kind of a different world? Like, it's not the same world than when I was a kid.
2: I mean, I agree that it's not the same world, but we can't live in fear, you know, just because there's bad people out there. Like, I always watch the door if something were to happen, and I carry, I will say, so I'm always prepared.
1: Oh, mom's got the blamey on her.
2: Yes. And you know what? Actually, like, that's another thing that people do kind of get on me about is that Aiden, my son, knows how to shoot a gun because, you know, we had to teach him.
1: How old did you say he is?
2: He's 9.
1: Damn, 9?
2: Well, yes. I mean, if he learns to respect the gun now, it won't be an issue later. Plus, you know, like, maybe he'll need to protect himself. I want him to be aware of what's going on in the house.
1: I mean, I hear what you're saying, and I was with you on the store thing, but a gun at 9 is a little, that's a little much, no?
2: Well, then you're probably one of those people that's going to be mad that I let him drive.
1: He drives at 9?
2: Yes, he is very advanced. I am teaching him to be advanced, and I don't just take him on back roads. We teach him how to get behind the wheel, and we do public safety trainings a couple times a week. You know, we don't go on freeways, but, you know, a neighborhood where it's a low speed limit is fine.
1: Damn. You trust your kid a lot. My parents wouldn't let me take the training wheels off at 9 because they were afraid I was going to fall. I mean, listen, I hear what you're saying. The gun in the car at 9 years old, letting him shoot a gun and drive a car is a little much to me. But I don't know your family. You know your kid better than I do, I guess. You know what? Let's do this as we do here on Weirdo Wednesday. We listen and we don't judge, right? So, but I bet there are some people that want to judge you. So if you do want to judge Lauren, leave us a talkback message if you're streaming us on iHeartRadio, or hit me in the DMs at FM Buster. But maybe there's, by the way, there might be some people listening that side with you too. You know, there might be somebody who lets their kid shoot a gun at 9 years old. You're not talking like a big old hunting gun. You're talking about a straight up handgun.
2: Oh, of course. He's much too little for a big, you know, right, rifle or hunting gun. So just a small little one.
1: Yeah, because that would be crazy. All right. Well, hey, right. Lauren, I appreciate you sharing all this with us. We're going to get some people on the air that might have a thing or two to say about it, though, okay?
2: Yeah, I am excited to hear what people have to say. They always have a lot to say, but I feel like maybe some people will agree with me out there that, you know, we need to give our kids some grit and independence. And I'm very proud of my Aiden.
1: Yeah, I bet Aiden could take down some brown liquor, too.
2: Oh, I don't know about that.
1: All right, Lauren. Hey, thanks for calling in.
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0: 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So we just talked to Lauren. She's getting a lot of feedback from her friends and family about her parenting. She's got a 9-year-old son who she lets shoot a handgun. She lets him drive a car. What do you think?
1: I think Lauren is awesome. My kids are 10 and 13. They do archery. They throw knives. They know how to survive and build fires. Like, you got to prepare them for the world.
0: I mean, I hear you on surviving and building fires. I mean, I get that. But at 9, driving a car in city residential streets and being able to shoot a handgun, that sounds a little aggressive, no?
1: Okay, well, driving in a city residential street is a little extreme. But if there is a gun in the home, I would rather my kids be educated on the safety and know how to use it rather than them stumbling upon it and then playing with it.
0: Yeah, and then setting up their phone to shoot a TikTok with it and then blowing off half the house.
1: Yeah, that would not be good.
0: All right, hey, thanks for the call. We appreciate it.
1: Thank you. Have a good one.
2: Peter, Aiden's mom is a fool.
0: All right, why do you think that?
2: Because the kid's only 9 years old. I was in the Marine Corps myself, and the kid's just too young, especially to drive a car, and even more so to be shooting a handgun. I could see if he had a 400-acre farm, that'd be different, letting him behind a wheel or even shooting a pistol. Not 9 years old in any residential area, no.
0: All right. Well, hey, thank you very much for the call. We appreciate it.
2: All right. Have a good one.
3: So I think I'm fine with the gun part. I mean, my dad's from Backwoods, Pennsylvania, and they were able to hunt and shoot, like, to feed themselves when they were younger. But the whole driving, like, on roads is just unsafe for everybody. Like, that's, I mean, the kid's too young, and it's just not safe.
0: I know people that are double of driving age, and they still suck at driving. Right.

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Louisville's home for the Jubal Show, 98.9 KISS FM. What is quiet proposing? According to this, it's something that Gen Z made up. And we'll go through what quiet proposing means next.

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1: I feel like you already know how I'm going to feel about this, but whatever. Let's get into it. Quiet proposing, and what does it mean? Quiet proposing, by the way, this comes out of Newsweek. They say that it's emerged amongst Gen Z as a trend or a concept in relationships, particularly on social media. It refers to a subtle or low-key marriage proposal where one partner proposes in a very private, understated, or even ambiguous way, often without the traditional fanfare, public gesture, or even a formal question like, will you marry me? Things that can be included in quiet proposing is simply starting to wear matching rings. You have a conversation that mutually agrees on marriage without a formal proposal, and given the ring in a casual way. Also, this has to do with making sure that you get the ring that you want. So the whole decision is not up to the man to just go to the jewelry store himself. You get to pick it out with him and whatever. Man, we just do everything we possibly can in this day and age of sucking the fun out of every waking moment. This concept of a guy coming to you all meek and quiet. Hey, would you, what do you think about us just getting married? And then maybe you and I can go to Target and pick out the ring together, and you can have the ring that you would like, and we won't have a big proposal or any public gesture. God forbid anybody in this generation be challenged to do things socially like, oh my God, I got to work up the courage to get on one knee, tell this woman that I love her. No, we'll just do the quiet proposal and then go get married at the Justice of Peace. Boy, that sounds like a thrill ride that you're in for in terms of marriage. Can't wait for that to start, huh? Because if you're starting off with a boring proposal, I can only imagine what kind of roller coaster life you got in front of you together.
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Hey, check it out. You're about to meet Ben. Have you ever had a roommate from hell? Ben's got an interesting story for you. You'll meet him next. Ask Busters coming up

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1: All right, let's do this. Let's help somebody. It's time for Ask Buster. Is this Ben?
2: Yeah, this is Ben.
1: Ben, it says you've got a problem with your roommate?
2: Yeah, so I got home early from work last week, you know, like middle of the day, and basically when I walked in, I saw my roommate in the living room, but he was wearing my clothes.
1: Your roommate was wearing your clothes?
2: Yeah.
1: Like your underwear? Like doing something weird? Like what was going on?
2: No, like full outfit, man. Like my button down, my jacket, even my dress shoes. He's standing in front of the mirror rehearsing this speech, like a full on performance mode.
1: What was the speech?
2: Something like, you are powerful, you are present, now own the stage. I thought he was talking to himself, but turns out he's practicing a monologue for, you know, his theater group and a presentation for class.
1: All right. So he's method acting in your clothes?
2: Right. Yeah, exactly. Yeah. So I'm like, dude, are those my clothes? And he gets all embarrassed and says, yeah. Sorry. You know, your clothes give me a different kind of energy.
1: Whoa, that's a little creepy. Yeah, okay. Well, this is like the strangest and most polite fashion theft that I've ever heard of. So he gave him back and everything?
2: Yeah. He gave him back. But, so, you know, I mean, it's not like he ruined anything, but, you know, also it's my stuff. Like, I feel like a line's been crossed, you know?
1: Well, you got to set the boundary. Just say, like, look, I get it. You need to get into your creative zone, but my closet isn't the community theater property, so go get your own energy clothes.
2: Yeah.
1: Unless he wants to put his money where his mouth is and maybe cuts you in, puts you on retainer, and if he likes your clothes so much, you know, you go shopping for him. You guys figure that out.
2: That's what my mom said. She was like, oh, I could curate his outfit and he can pay me.
1: Exactly. Well, listen, you guys might have a few things to figure out in your roommate relationship there. But as far as wearing your clothes, if you're not cool with it, I would set that boundary. I am curious if anybody's listening that has had roommates overstep the boundaries. Hit me in the DMs at FM Buster or leave us a talkback message on iHeartRadio. Have you had roommates kind of blur the lines of what you should be comfortable with? Have you had them in your clothes? Like Ben here. Hey, Ben, thanks for calling in, man. We'll get some people with some similar stories on the air. Maybe that could offer you some help.
2: Yeah, appreciate it.
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1: Yo, you just met Ben on Ask Buster, who walked in on his roommate trying on his clothes. We're getting some text messages in here. It says, my roommate and I used to always fight about food. I feel like that probably happens a lot. One time we got in a fist fight over who bought the condiments and who gets to use them. That's about as petty as it gets. Hello?
2: Yo.
1: Did you have a roommate from hell?
2: Yeah. So he smelled like French fries and chicken fingers all the time. Then the next problem was he started wearing our clothes. We didn't realize it at first, but things started going missing.
1: Wait, what is going on? He did that to you too? This other guy, Ben, that just called, same thing. I never realized that that was such a weird, like, common thing that roommates wear each other's clothes.
2: It was just my undergarments, so it was a little different. But
1: oh.
2: Yes.
1: So how did that end up? Are you guys still cool?
2: No, we had to. It went on for a bit. Different things. It intensified into websites being gone onto on our computers and all types of things. So we ended up having to go to our RA and let them know, like, hey, something's going on. Like we can't keep them under control ourselves.
1: I'm sure he's on a

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Just reading this stat, just putting this out there. Don't freak out on me. Well, you can, but it's not going to really help. But anyways, so they say that 80% of all lottery tickets are purchased by the poorest 10% of citizens in America. I mean, I guess it makes sense, but it's like a chicken or the egg thing. It's like, are they buying the ticket to try and get out of being poor? Or are they poor because they spent all their money on lottery tickets?

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Schmoovel's home for the Jubal Show, 98.9 Kiss FM. You ever had, say, your best friend's significant other hit on you? How'd you handle it? Let's hear how Noah's handling it with Ask Bo.

0: Louisville's number one hit music station, 98.9 KISS FM. All right, you know what time it is. Ask Buster is on. It's where you hit me with your real life problems, and I try not to make them worse. On the line, we've got Noah.
1: Hey, Buster. So I've got kind of a situation with my roommate, or like with his girlfriend, technically.
0: Oh, boy. Okay. All right. I'm listening. What kind of situation are we talking here, Noah?
1: Okay. So my roommate, Jake, he's dating this girl, Emily, and she's super cool, super friendly. But like she's always around all the time. And lately she's been kind of, I don't know, like different with me.
0: Different like how? Different like, hey, you're funny, Noah, or hey, I want to secretly make out with you, Noah?
1: Like last weekend, we had a few people over at the house watching the game, and while we were on the couch, she was sitting next to me, and everyone was talking and yelling at the screen, and out of nowhere, she just put her hand on my thigh.
0: Oh, okay, yeah. on your thigh.
1: And not like the tap, like it was more like resting it there for like 15 seconds.
0: Whoa.
1: And then she got up and got chips and acted like nothing happened.
0: Wow. My guy, that was definitely not friendly fire.
1: Yeah, I just kind of like sat there and didn't know what to think because I don't want to make a scene in front of everybody. But it messed with my head. And now I don't know if I should talk to her, if I should talk to Jake, or... you know, if I need to leave the country and move, like, I don't know what I got to do.
0: Okay, well, that's a little bit extreme, but I get it. Listen, if you do stay silent in this situation, you're kind of letting her set the tone, and she's kind of already out of line. Let me ask you, though, I guess if the roles were reversed and you put your hand on her thigh, I mean, Jake would want to beat your ass, right?
1: Yeah, so you think I should say something to her?
0: Yeah, I do. But definitely make sure you're not, like, emotional. Like, it's not, like, a heated thing. Just be like, hey, the other day we were watching the game. I felt a little weird when you touched me like that. I don't want to misread anything here. You know, Jake's my boy. If you were kind of trying to cross the line, like, it's not really my interest.
1: It kind of is my interest. I kind of caught feelings for her.
0: Oh, no. conversation here, I am thinking you're the good guy, and then you're Mr. Steal Your Girl. So now we got to backtrack here. So your roommate's girl put her hand on your leg. You think she's flirting with you, and now you kind of have feelings.
1: Yeah, I mean, she's always around, and like he runs off to work, and she's still there. Like, I don't know. We're just around each other.
0: Jake, actually like each other, or are you just, like, sharing a utility bill?
1: No, I mean, we're cool, I guess.
0: Look, you have a decision to make here of saying something to Jake, or if you want to pursue something with Emily, if something's there. You also might have misread the flirting thing, but it doesn't really sound like it.
1: I just hate this whole thing. Like, I didn't ask for anything.
0: Hey, life can be like that, my friend. Let's ask someone listening here kind of what you should do. If you were in a situation where you got a best friend's significant other that's flirting with you and you're kind of liking it.
1: I mean, he's not my best friend. Definitely not my best friend.
0: Okay, good point. And definitely won't be if you pursue this whole thing. You can text in at 71021. Hit me in the DMs at FM Buster or leave us a talkback message on iHeartRadio. We got Noah on the line. It's his roommate, not best friend. Roommate's girl is flirting with him and he's kind of enjoying it. I just think no matter which way this goes, there's no good that can come from this. But maybe someone has some experience in this situation. Hey, maybe that's how some people got married. Are you going to be listening, Noah?
1: Oh, I'm going to be listening. I mean, that's why I called, man. I have no clue what to do. Like, I don't know what to do.
0: All right, we'll get somebody on that can help. Good luck, man.
1: Thank you.
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1: Hey, you just met Noah on Ask Buster. Noah is not being truthful with his roommate. His roommate's girlfriend made a pass at him, and now he's starting to catch feelings for the roommate. It's getting muddy. We got some of your messages in here. As a matter of fact, these texts came in at 71021. It says, bros before hoes. Okay, fair enough, whatever. This text also says, if she'll do it to your roommate, she'll do it to you. Ah, once a cheater, always a cheater. And then the other text, if they break up one day, then you should pursue it, Noah. There it is, Noah. Try to keep it in your pants at least until she breaks your

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1: Whoa, the dogs are evolving.
0: This is crazy. If you're a dog person, scientists believe dogs may be evolving in real time as their behavior and intelligence adapt more deeply to human life. Research shows many dogs now recognize human emotions, follow social cues, and even outperform primates in certain communicative tasks. In cities, stray dogs have been seen using crosswalks and riding public transportation. I don't see that around here. Okay. These changes, along with genetic differences from wolves, point to a new chapter in canine evolution. That's fine. The day my dog can go get a beer for me is

0: Louisville's home for the Jubal Show, 98.9 KISS FM. Got a couple questions popping in my DMs here. It's Buster at FM Buster. This one says, hey, Buster, should a man always pay on the first date, even if the woman makes more? Okay, a couple things here. First off, I was always taught you don't count what's in another person's pockets. So if you want to pay for the date, regardless of who makes more, then pay for the date. That is what it is. Second, I'm a little old school. Like, the guy's covering the date. I don't care who said to go out, whatever. Especially if it's the first date. Come on, man. Don't get in the way of your own... You know what I mean?
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You're about to meet Gail, this week's weirdo. Not only does she keep track of her love life, but she has an interesting way of organizing it and keeping, I guess, let's say, score. We'll talk about it next. Hang on.

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1: It's time for this week's Weirdo. Is this Gail? Do we have Gail on the phone?
2: Yeah. Hi, Buster.
1: Okay, so Gail, it says that you're not just dating, but that you're documenting. What does this mean, Gail?
2: Yeah, I am. Okay, so I keep a spreadsheet of every single guy that I've been with, and I rate them.
1: Whoa. Like a pros and cons list?
2: No, like an actual spreadsheet, like with columns, scoring system, color-coded, like the full Yelp style breakdown.
1: Hold on. So you're out here giving bedroom Yelp reviews?
2: Yeah, exactly. I rate them across 5 categories.
1: What are the categories?
2: It's vibe check, performance, emotional aftertaste, exit strategy, and their candle game.
1: Their what game?
2: Candle game. Like lighting the mood, scent, you know, if you've got a Pine Sol scented candle burning and playing Kendrick Lamar in the background, that's a red flag and a half right there.
1: Okay, I get it. So it's got to be it all comes down to the vibe. So I need some examples. What's what's something you've written about someone?
2: I once wrote, let me look at it. Okay, I got one. Great menu, poor service.
1: What does that mean?
2: He looked amazing on paper. Tall, funny, great job. He honestly made one of the most delicious risottos on our second date. It was amazing.
1: So that's the menu part?
2: Yeah, exactly. So the presentation was there, but when we finally hooked up, he was like a cold plate. I'm talking no initiative, no rhythm, no eye contact.
1: No.
2: He got it. He took his socks off and then he just laid there kind of like a starfish. Like he ordered himself DoorDash, lukewarm, unseasoned, horrible.
1: Okay, I get it. So that's why you gave him the old great menu, but poor service.
2: Exactly. With a 2-star average and a big old red box in the spreadsheet.
1: Okay? Damn. Gail, you're cold.
2: No, see, it's not cold. I started it after 3 really bad dates in a row and I just wanted to track patterns.
1: And none of these guys know that you're scoring them or grading them?
2: Well, one found out. He asked me why he was saved as Blue Pill Brandon in my phone. And I panicked and I told him it was an inside joke and then he totally ghosted me.
1: What you're doing, you're not necessarily hurting anybody, although I'm sure that you wouldn't feel good if you found out that someone scored you poorly in the bedroom there, Gail.
2: I mean, but it's not, here's the thing, it's not just bedroom stuff, it's a whole, it's just
1: that makes it easier. You get to say, listen, not only do you suck in the bedroom, but your whole deal sucks. Okay, great.
2: Compatibility scoring sheet,
1: Sure. So you're breaking hearts and then you're formatting them in the process. I guess let's as someone listening, what do you think? Is Gail just organized or is she unhinged? Would you track your love life like a fantasy football league like Gail does? You can text it at 71021, hit me in the DMs at FM Buster, or of course, leave us a talkback message on iHeartRadio. Listen, Gail, I think what you're doing is definitely unique and interesting, and you probably deserve your own Netflix series. I'm sure if some of these guys found your little spreadsheet, I don't know how happy they would be. We're going to get somebody on the line, Gail. Are you listening to Q102?
2: Oh, yeah. Listening. Look, I'm not petty. 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Okay.
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1: At FM Buster, if you want to say what's up. This DM says, hey Buster, is it okay to cancel a first date with a guy if you realize he follows nothing but thoughts and OnlyFans content creators? Yes. That guy is a full-on simp. And also, by the way, fellas, this is... Ladies, go somewhere else for a second. Let me talk to the guys. Guys, peep game. Don't do that. Everybody can see who you like. Everybody can see who you follow. Your digital footprint is real. And by the way, those OnlyFans girls and the Instagram thoughts, they are not going to see that you liked their picture and come hook up with you. So have some self-respect and don't get your first date canceled like whoever this girl apparently is going out on a date with. Hey, I hope that helps.
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1: Whoa, hitting that snooze button could kill you.
0: I mean, I don't know if I'm being dramatic, but this was a study that was done that says more than half of adults are habitual snoozers, according to a recent study that finds they hit the snooze button an average of 2.5 times to sleep an extra 11 minutes. But sleep experts warn that snoozing through alarms interrupts sleep cycles and reinforces bad sleep habits and can have negative health effects. Okay, so does like everything at this point, so whatever.

0: Louisville's number one hit music station, 98.9 KISS FM. All right, I'm kind of bugged out by this. I have blue eyes, and I like my blue eyes. I'm good with the blue eyes. Although sometimes it makes the sun a little bit brighter from what I hear, but I don't, it does, whatever. But what I'm worried about is this statistic that says that every blue-eyed person, this was a study done by the University of Copenhagen, which sounds fake. It says every blue-eyed person is a descendant of a single human being. So apparently there was one person with the genetic signature blue eyes, and they were from Denmark. And we are all, if you have blue eyes, you are a descendant of that person. Does that mean that there's like inbreeding going on?
1: These days,
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1: Here come the robots. Okay.
0: Amazon's already testing them out in certain markets, little humanoid robots that come drop off your packages. I got to be honest, like for a long time, I was like, man, I don't want robots taking human jobs. But you know what? I'm kind of here for it. The worse and worse customer service I get, you know, maybe not so much the Amazon folks because they're not really a problem. They take care of my packages. Those guys are good. But I could think of some other folks that I could replace with robots. You know, when you go into a restaurant and they're all pissed at you. And I also don't think a robot would get so many orders wrong. And maybe would greet me with a smile at Chipotle. Little robot smile.

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You know, people always say adulting is hard, you know, like paying bills and stuff. Have you ever heard of kidulting? We're going to get into that next. Hold on. I'm going to tell you exactly what it is.

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0: 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Kidulting. Do you know what that means? Apparently, this is becoming a big deal. Kidulting is being a grown-up, but you feel stressed and overwhelmed, and you miss simpler times of being an actual kid. So that's why you're seeing the booming trend of millennials buying toys. Toys, plushies, games, you know, anything to escape adulthood and reconnect with joy and nostalgia. That is called kidulting. I guess it's good for your mental health. They say there's no problem for it. I will say this. I'm a little guilty of this. I buy dumb stuff for a couple reasons. One, I kind of grew up broke. So like there's stuff where I'm like, well, I can afford it now. I'm buying it for the little kid version of me. Two, I run like a little bit of live streaming from, and I kind of use some like toy things as my background. So I kind of made up that excuse as to why I buy toys. I will say this though, when I'm in the toy aisle at Target or whatever, I feel a little weird, a little creepy. I keep it moving quick, man.
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Louisville's home for the Jubal Show, 98.9 KISS FM. Got a question in here in my DMs at FM Buster. It says, Buster, would you date someone with bad credit? As I said moments ago, I'm not in the dating scene, but when I was, yeah. I mean, look, you're all broke, like, in your early 20s as it is anyways. So I'm not really passing much judgment there. Now, would I marry somebody with tore up credit? I don't know that I want to be cleaning up all your dirty work. That stuff should be fixed towards the end of your 20s. Your credit line should be cleaned up. After that...

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7: What you just said is one of the most insanely idiotic things I have ever heard. At no point in your rambling, incoherent response were you even close to anything that could be considered a rational thought. Everyone in this room is now dumber for having listened to it. I award you no points, and may God have mercy on your soul.
8: It's time for America's favorite trivia game, You versus Victoria. Your chance to take on Victoria Ramirez in a game of trivia. Let's meet our contestant, Matthew. What's up, Matthew? How are you?
9: Excellent, Jubal. How are you doing, man?
8: I'm good. Are you ready to take on Victoria?
9: Yes, I am, man.
8: All right.
9: How's everyone else in the studio doing today?
10: Oh, Matthew, thank you so much for asking. We're good.
8: Yeah, not too bad. My asthma is really bad today, so I'm having trouble breathing, but that's fine. You don't need air.
10: Right.
8: To survive, I think.
10: I mean, you kind of do.
8: All right,
10: barely.
8: Send Victoria out of the studio. And while she's leaving, Matthew, the game is played like this. You have 30 seconds to answer as many questions as possible. If you don't know one, just say pass, and Victoria has to be you outright to win. Okay?
9: Sounds cool.
8: All right, here we go, Matthew. Your time starts now.
11: Which gemstone is formed from hardened tree resin?
9: Amber.
11: What year did the first iPhone release?
9: 2006.
11: What type of lens is used to correct nearsightedness?
9: Pass.
11: What famous toy was originally called the Magic Cube?
9: Rubik's Cube.
11: What is the decorative art of folding paper called?
9: Origami.
11: What is the term for wine experts?
9: Wine enthusiasts.
8: Got that in. We'll bring Victoria.
9: Like myself, darn it.
8: Back into the studio, and while she's getting settled and everything else, Matthew, what do you do for work?
9: Many things. Teacher. Do a lot of things. Yeah, mainly teaching for now.
8: What do you teach? Grade and stuff? Or yeah, thank you.
10: Subject. Got you.
9: Teach high school. Teach Chinese, English, drama, history.
10: Wow.
8: Oh, you do teach a lot.
10: All the stuff.
12: Look at the brain on Matthew.
10: Those are all the good classes too, Matthew.
8: Big, healthy brain you got there, Matthew.
10: I can't even lie. I'm scared now, Matthew. All right. You can get that one yourself.
8: Here we go.
9: Stay away from me, Jubal Zombie.
8: 30 seconds to answer as many questions as possible. If you don't know one, just say pass. And Victoria, you have to beat Matthew outright to win. And Matthew, you can tell Victoria when to go.
9: All right. Drum roll, please. Go!
10: That was kind of fun.
11: Which gemstone is formed from hardened tree resin?
10: We should do that more. Wait, what? From a tree? Gemstone. Mm-hmm. Wait, what? A tree?
11: Mm-hmm.
10: is Opalite? I don't know. Pass. That's not oh my gosh.
11: What
10: I don't know.
11: Year
10: that's
11: did the first iPhone release?
10: I hate this. 2008 is my guess.
11: What type of lens is used to correct nearsightedness?
10: Is that an iPod? Actually, yes, 2003. Nearsighted lens.
11: What famous toy was originally called the Magic Cube?
10: Or is the answer literally just glasses? That's annoying. Magic Cube? Rubik's Cube. Wait, what was the question?
8: You just answered Cube, Rubik's Cube. Well, let's send it over to the scoreboard and see how you guys did with our scoreboard. Producer Freeze.
10: I just bought
0: Matthew had three and Victoria had one.
10: It's a 4x4.
8: Whoa. Matthew.
10: Seriously?
8: Congratulations. You beat Victoria, but probably no surprise to you.
10: Bro.
8: Let's get the answers now with Nina.
11: Amber is the gemstone that's formed from hardened tree resin.
10: Huh?
11: The year that the first iPhone was released was 2007. You guys were both close on both sides of it. The type of lens that's used to correct nearsightedness is called the concave lens. A Rubik's Cube was originally called the Magic Cube. Origami is the decorative art of folding paper. And hey, then sommelier is the term for a wine expert.
10: Isn't there a movie called The Conclave?
8: Yes.
11: I think so, yeah.
10: But it's not about glasses.
11: No, this was concave lens, not conclave.
10: Oh, that's awkward.
11: Yeah.
8: Hey, Matthew, thank you very much for playing, man.
10: Yeah.
9: You're very welcome, guys. Thank you so much for having me on the show again. Yep.
8: Have a great day. We play you versus Victoria at the same time every single weekday morning. Remember, if you want to play, just DM us at The Jubal Show or go to thejubalshow.com. Your phone prank happens every single hour on the 20s. Your next one is coming up right after this. And then right after that is Nina's What's Trending. It's The Jubal Show.
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3: Hi, my name is Duncan, and I'm one of the detailers that's working in the garage today detailing cars. I was looking for Jeannie, whose car is being detailed with us.
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2: Hi,

0: muscles, but like it's really hard to figure out. So I feel like it's going to take about a week or so.
1: Engine cleaning doesn't mean taking it apart. It means just spraying it off, dude.
0: Oh. Okay, so.
1: Oh?
0: Yeah, I think I misunderstood the what I was supposed to do.
1: Oh my god.
0: Yeah, you're probably right, because like I'm probably just supposed to like spray it off and use this bottle next to me. It's called engine cleaner.
1: Yeah, no shit, you idiot. Dude, you have to call me. You need to get me. I need to. I don't even know what to say.
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2: Give us 3 minutes and we'll give you everything you need to know for the day. It's time for Nina's What's Trending.
3: So I don't know that I need to say this out loud, but be very careful who you allow access to your phone.
4: You do need to say that out loud.
3: So this is real because there's a policeman that is in a lot of trouble for what he was doing when he pulled over women with their phone.
5: Oh, no.

0: new fear unlocked. So I'll tell you that story in a second. But first, really big news coming out of Australia. They will become the first country in the world to ban under 16-year-olds from having social media accounts.
1: Wow.
0: We're talking Instagram, TikTok, Facebook, all of
1: that's
0: the above.
1: That's smart.
2: Like, you just can't do it.
0: You can't do it. So it's their whole thing is that they want to protect Generation Alpha from being sucked into purgatory by predatory algorithms described by the man who created the feature as behavioral cocaine. That's how strongly they feel about it. And it's interesting to see the reactions to people that, like, underneath of the post, because of course it was announced on social media.
1: Uh-oh.
0: But it's like, a lot of the people are like, if I was 16, I'd be probably really upset. But honestly, who doesn't agree with that?
1: If I was that age, I would be upset too. But I would be concerned for my child to have it at that age.
0: Right. Yeah, totally.
1: And I feel like as long as you, like, showcase all of the negative and bad things that can happen, I don't know, homie, understand. I'm trying to protect you.
3: Yeah.
0: Do you think any other countries will follow suit?
1: Not the U.S., that's for sure.
2: Definitely not the U.S.
0: Yeah, not here.
2: No, the U.S. is trying to make it lower that you have mandatory.
1: Yep.
2: You have to have social media before you're even born.
4: We're too busy consuming over here.
0: Well, that's how they control you, so whatever.
2: Yeah.
0: All right, and lastly, there is one St. Louis police officer who's in a lot of trouble because he admitted that he was pulling over women and searching their phones for nudes.
3: What?
1: Whoa.
0: New fear unlocked. Again, not for the cop, other people you let see your phone. I don't understand.
4: Is that an admission?
0: What do you mean?
2: He admitted that, yeah.
4: Nina was admitting that...
0: There's stuff in my phone?
4: Yeah.
0: Of course there is. That's not news. I always have...
4: I'm new here, sorry.
0: Oh, my bad, that's right. You're just getting to know me. I mean, I've always had the rule neck down, but the creepy part, though, to me is that you're just going to go to somebody's phone because you're like, oh, you're a cute stranger. Can I dig in there and give myself something to look at later? Like, what is that?
2: How's the cop getting the phone? I mean, obviously, you know, let me see your phone. Who would buy that?
0: Yeah, that part.
2: You know why I pulled you over?
4: Your phone.
2: I got to check your cell phone reception in this area. I have to do with everybody.
1: The thing
2: let me
1: is,
2: see your phone real quick. Check the reception in the area. What's your password?
0: I would
1: be like, yeah.
0: Right.
1: Okay, I'm sorry.
0: But you would, though, right? If a cop pulled you over and said, hey, can I see your phone? I'd give my phone up.
1: I would first start being like...
2: Yeah, I don't think I would.
0: I wouldn't question that.
2: No.
0: Because that's an abuse of power.
2: Yeah, I would question it. I would be like,
4: because that's
2: why
4: a search.
2: Do you need to see my phone? Yeah, do you have a warrant to, like, see my phone or...
4: Yeah.
2: Search my car, whatever, things like that. I would definitely.
4: Know your rights, people.
0: I was going to say, I guess maybe that just goes back to the whole know your rights thing.
2: Yeah.
1: Dude, I'd immediately get out of the car and be like, I'm so sorry. I know my tags are expired. I apologize. I don't even know what to do.
0: Pat me down.
1: Take whatever you want.
2: Or you could always distract them with something else if you don't want them at your phone. They ask for your phone, just be like, yeah, let me just get it. It's under this kilo of cocaine. And then they're going to be worried about the other thing, and then they won't touch your phone. That's a good way to do
4: your
2: it.
4: Your phone's cool. You're just in jail. You know?
0: Yeah, that's a way to protect your privacy.
2: You just carry that around with you in case you need it for that opportunity.
1: That's where I swear, officer, it's only for protection.
0: That's what's trending.
5: Your first date follow-up is coming up right after this. 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
1: Sophia is on the phone today for To Catch a Cheater, and she's been with her boyfriend Wyatt for a year now, but now she suspects that he might be cheating, so we'll see if we can help her figure it out. Sophia, sorry you have to come on the show this way, as always, but what's up? Why do you think that Wyatt might be cheating on you?
2: Yeah, so there's this girl, Ashley, and I actually call her Ashley Kissy Lips because she used to leave actual lipstick marks on my boyfriend's car, like he was her property.
3: Okay. How does she know him?
2: Yeah.
3: Just some random girl?
2: I think she's his ex.
4: Wait, have you ever asked him about her? Like, hey, what the heck?
2: Yeah, I mean, he pretty much just tells me that she's completely crazy. Like, she used to leave these, like, flirty notes on his car and everything. And she knows that I'm his girlfriend. And she's just, like, insanely disrespectful.
1: So she's doing it even though she knows you guys are together?
2: Yeah, exactly. She's crazy.
3: Okay. Ashley Kissy Lips.
2: Yep.
3: What else?
2: Okay, so a couple weeks ago, I saw this smudge on his car door, and I'm like, oh, is Kissy Lips back? And so I went through his car.
3: Mm-hmm. Naturally.
2: Yeah, exactly. Thank you. And what did I find? I found coconut Burt's Bees chapstick. And my okay. man has literally never used coconut anything in his whole life.
1: Okay, so you think that's somebody else's chapstick?
2: Yeah, exactly. Duh.
3: Okay. So did you ask him about it?
2: Well, yeah, I asked him about it. And he said that it was mine. And now I'm like gaslighting myself. I'm like, do I use coconut? Like, am I literally losing my mind right now?
3: So you don't use coconut chapstick?
2: No, literally. So I'm like, how can you tell me this is mine? Like, I literally don't use that. And I've literally never seen him use coconut anything in his life.
1: Is there anything else that you found that makes you think that he's cheating?
2: Yeah, there's a couple more things. So he started getting a call from a blocked number, like over and over. And at one point I answered it and it was just someone breathing. And oh, I was weird. Like, Ashley, is that you?
1: Oh. Mm-hmm.
2: And then they hung up.
1: Oh.
3: No.
4: Yikes.
1: Okay. So you're thinking that maybe this Ashley girl is back?
2: Yeah, pretty much like what else would explain all of that, you know? Like, my spidey senses are tingling. Like, it's definitely her.
3: Okay.
1: All right. Well, we'll see if we can help you out, okay? You already told us what grocery store he's a rewards card member at, so... We'll play a song, come back, and then call and pretend to be from the grocery store and say that every single month we choose one lucky rewards member who gets a free gift from us, and it's flowers delivered to anybody that they want from our floral department, and we'll see if he sends those to you or to somebody else, okay?
2: Sounds good.
1: All right, we'll get you To Catch a Cheater right after this.

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1: If you're just joining us for today's To Catch a Cheater, Sophia is on the phone and she thinks that her boyfriend of a year named Wyatt might be messing around, so we're about to call him and pretend to be from the grocery store that he's a rewards card member at and tell him that he's this month's lucky winner of free flowers delivered from our floral department to anybody that he wants, and we'll see if he sends those to his girlfriend Sophia or to somebody else. But before we do that, Sophia, why don't you tell us again why you suspect Wyatt of cheating?
2: Yeah, so he has this ex, Ashley, who's crazy. I call her Ashley Kissy Lips. She used to leave lipstick kisses on his car, and I found a smudge on his car, and then I found coconut Burt's Bees chapstick in his back seat, which none of us use. And he started getting calls from a blocked number, so I answered it, and I went, Ashley? Mm-hmm. And then they hung up. So I definitely think this girl Ashley is back.
1: All right.
3: Not cool.
1: Are you ready for us to call him and see if we can catch him, if he is messing around?
2: Yeah, I'm ready.
1: Okay, here we go.
4: Hello?
1: Hi, this is Corbett calling from... I was looking for our rewards card member named Wyatt...
4: It is him.
1: Hi, Wyatt. Please don't hang up. This is not a marketing phone call. I'm actually calling with a big congratulations. Thank you so much for shopping with us. You're this month's winner.
4: Oh, cool. You guys give away stuff?
1: Yes, we do. Every single month. Maybe you didn't know that. Every month we choose one lucky rewards card member to say thank you very much for being such a loyal customer with a free gift. And this month it's free flowers delivered to anybody that you want from our floral department. It's a $316 value, actually. You've won 36 long-stem red roses, a box of candy or chocolate, and a card to be delivered to anybody that you want absolutely free.
4: That's awesome. Wow. Well, thank you guys.
1: Well, thank you. All I will need from you would be the first and last name of the person that you want to send them to. And then if you want to put anything on a card, then we'll get the address and we'll be good to go.
4: All right. It's going to be for, let's say, it's going to be for my girlfriend, Sophia.
1: Okay. Did you want to put a card? Did you want to include a card to your girlfriend, Sophia?
4: Let's say, I love you even when you're a little dramatic. Yeah, let's say that.
2: Oh, really? You love me even when I'm dramatic? How about when Kissy Lips is breathing into your phone?
4: Oh. Sophia, is that you? What's going on?
1: Hey, Sophia? Wyatt, this is actually a radio show. It's called The Jubal Show.
3: Yeah. Hi, Wyatt. I'm Nina.
5: Hi, I'm Victoria.
1: And my name is Jubal. And that's your girlfriend, Sophia, who's on the phone. We do a segment called To Catch a Cheater, where if you think your significant other might be messing around, you see who they send flowers to. And your girlfriend wanted us to see if you'd send flowers to her or somebody else.
4: No way. I mean, hey, I was right about a little dramatic, as you can see, guys.
3: Probably not the time to say that. Thanks.
4: Yeah, no. Hey, Sophia.
2: I'm not dramatic, okay? I know Ashley's back. Come on.
4: Wait, what do you mean Ashley's back?
2: Come on, I know she's back. I saw a lipstick smudge on your car, and I found her chapstick in the back seat. And you keep getting calls from a blocked number. Like, I'm not dumb. I know she's back.
4: She's not back. She's never been back or, like, anything like that. I met her once. She recently...
2: Oh, you heard it. She's back. I knew it.
4: That's the thing. No, that doesn't mean I did anything. That doesn't mean I cheated on you. That doesn't mean that she's back. She threw herself...
2: What happened?
4: We were at the bar, she threw herself at me. Was I close to, doing anything and, cheating? Maybe I was, but the thing is...
1: It's honest. He's honest, right? I guess.
3: Yeah.
4: I am, exactly. But what matters is I didn't, okay? I took her home because she was wasted. She got naked, but...
2: She got naked?
4: I can't control... Her, you know, like girls do weird things. It's crazy. I mean, I didn't tell you because I didn't want you to freak out. I know how you get.
2: Yeah, well, clearly, we're talking about this on the radio.
4: I would too. I'm not blaming you. I'm just simply telling you why I didn't tell you right away, because I didn't want you to go and fight her or something. It didn't matter.
2: I would too. You know I would.
4: I know you would. That's why I didn't tell you. I know you would, and you know I would fight for you too.
2: Well, at least I know I'm not crazy, and it actually was her. at least he didn't actually cheat on me, but like, I'd still fight this.
4: Yeah, I bet you would. No, I do, but please don't.
3: It sounds like he likes that.
1: Yeah, he does.
4: Yeah, I do. I mean, like, I love everything about Ashley, and like, I'm sorry I made you feel crazy.
3: You mean Sophia?
4: I didn't.
2: Oh my god.
4: Okay, Sophia. I'm just like, my head is spinning. It is just crazy.
3: What is
4: like,
3: it? What are we talking about?
2: I'm definitely fighting
4: this. I love
1: it.
4: Oh my god.
1: All right, well, so Sophia, you believe him that he's not cheating?
2: Yeah, I believe that he's not cheating. I mean, like, he's being super honest right now, obviously. So if he did cheat, I feel like he'd actually, you know, like, give it up.
3: Okay.
4: If I cheated on you, I would tell you. First of all, like, I have pretty strong willpower, so you never have to worry about that. Never. Second of all, like, I wouldn't want to waste your time. If I want to do it with somebody else, I'm going to go and move on. I'm not going to, like, waste your time.
2: Yeah, whatever.
4: It's fair. And I'm expecting the same back.
3: All right.
2: Yeah,
3: she's tempted every day.
2: Get the same back.
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2: Hello?
3: Hello?
2: Hey, you have a dirty little secret?
3: Oh, yeah, I do.
2: Sweet. What is it?
3: So, I work at a small office, and I've been kind of taking appliances home from the office under the guise that they think that they're broken.
2: Appliances, like microwaves and stuff?
3: Yeah, that's kind of the gist of it. So it started like they got this microwave that I had already been looking at that I was like wanting to get for myself. And like, I unplugged it and they're like, oh no, something must be wrong with it. And I was like, I don't know, man. And I eventually took the cord and just moved it to another spot. So I was like, hey, nobody's going to want this. You guys, we like heated some food up in it. You know, maybe I should just like throw it out. You know, I'll take it down. If you guys want to go ahead and order another one, you know, and then I like said that I was taking it down to the dumpster that nobody wants to go to throw it out. And just kind of put it in my car and brought it home. And, you know, I was like, you know, I got the microwave I wanted. And that's kind of how it started. We had this water filter, like this water dispenser filter. And I was like, I thought it'd be cool to have one of those at my house.
4: This dude's jacking everything.
2: Yeah.
3: Well, I mean, I just like, you know, like they got the money. You know what I mean?
5: So, what's up with the vacuum? They got a Dyson, though?
6: Hey.
3: I mean, I already got the fridge.
2: You didn't like the refrigerator?
3: Yeah, man. I mean, I started looking at YouTube videos. I mean, I've been learning stuff. I mean, I figured out how to, like, take certain parts and put them right back.
2: You jacked the whole refrigerator from work.
5: Starts with appliances, moves to cars.
2: Well, thank you for your dirty little secret.
5: I hope you don't get caught.
3: No problem, Dad. Thanks for listening.
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2: So I kicked open the garage door and I was like, hi-ya! Who's ready for the ninja stars? Naked. And the dude was walking away and turned around. And I'm just standing there on the stairs, like, by my garage door. And I'm like, sorry about that. And then I just ran back inside.
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2: Oh, this is a dope show. Yeah.
3: Your heart is true. You're a pal and a confidant.
0: Ready? Dun, dun, dun, dun, dun. And if you do
3: a party, invited everyone.
0: Wow. And you pull off the mic just a little.
3: You will see. The biggest gift would be from me. And the card attached would say,
0: thank you for being a friend.
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5: Hi.
4: And then there's everybody's younger sister, Victoria Ramirez.
6: Hi.
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6: That's funny.
7: Hello, hello.
4: And then there's me. I'm Jubal, and this is the Jubal Show, and it's the time of week where we check in and see what's going on in our lives. So, Nina, what's up with you this week?
5: So, I got back on the apps, briefly, and I saw something that I've never seen before. And I think that I've seen just about it all. Like, I have experienced quite a lot out here in these streets, and it has been wild, but this really, really tops it.
7: I'm scared.
5: So, before I tell you, real quick, for me, I go back and forth on these apps. Like, I want to go find my guy. I'm going to let him find me. But every time I get back on the apps, I'm reminded I either see stuff like I saw or somebody asks me about Jubal. But this photo, okay, this guy's profile picture is unbelievable. He has a tent in his pants.
7: What?
5: He's standing in a river with his dog and a full-blown tent in his pants.
4: Oh, no way.
8: My goodness. Maybe it's been actually cold.
4: It's not even a joke. Oh. Like, yeah.
5: Oh. I'm showing the picture.
4: That's actually
5: in the room
4: his profile
5: right now.
4: Picture.
5: This is his profile picture.
4: Okay, come on.
5: He's standing at attention in a river.
8: Maybe he just really forgot.
5: What
8: does
5: he think that's his name?
4: You think that's actually working for him?
7: How's he posted up in a river like that? Like, what's he doing?
4: Exactly. That makes it even creepier that he's in his broad daylight in the middle of a river and his dog is standing next to him and he's full-blown pitching a tent in his swimming shorts.
5: It's not a selfie. Yikes. Somebody had to take that.
4: Somebody took it for him.
5: He's like, quick.
4: Hey, bro, I'm just going to spark this thing up real quick and then you go over there and take a picture. Yeah, but like, wait until it says hi noon on my sundial. You know what I mean?
5: Oh my gosh, that was the moment.
4: Ridiculous.
5: I've never seen that before.
4: Wow.
8: I would love to be in contact with that guy and be like, hey, does this bug actually work?
5: I'm just going to go with like, don't do it. I cropped his head off, so if you want to see it, I can send it to you.
4: Oh, he actually put his face in the picture too?
5: Oh, I cropped it so you guys, and I cropped it just to protect his name or whatever.
4: Yeah, I get that, but I can't believe he actually put his face in the picture as well.
5: Yeah, I'll show you that part too.
4: Oh my goodness. Victoria, what's up with you this week?
8: Well, I feel like I've gotten closer to adulting because I finally started my 401k.
4: Whoa, congratulations.
8: I know.
5: Sugar mama.
8: Did it when we had a...
4: I thought you were going to say something else. You said I started. And I was like, wow, that's cool. You're finally becoming a woman. Seems like it might be a little late for that, but congratulations.
8: Okay.
4: Our little Victoria's growing up.
8: Well, you know what?
4: Did you take you to the store and show you what items to use?
5: This is the aisle to focus on.
4: Sorry, anyway, 401k. Yay.
8: Yeah, thank you. Back to my 401k. I'm really proud of that, okay?
5: Good job.
8: Because I hadn't set one up yet. I was like, oh, crap, it like hit my head that I hadn't done it yet. And I would worry that I was going to forget later.
4: Well, when that other thing happens, too, make sure you let us know so we can make sure we tell you everything about it.
8: Okay? I'm so scared of that.
5: What in the world?
4: Oh, look, it's our social media producer, Gabby, stopping by. Gabby, what's up with you this week?
7: I went line dancing with my grandma at a community club that she's a part of, and it was mostly older women.
8: Aww.
7: And I just want to share my appreciation for older women. They are seriously just the best.
5: Like, yeah.
7: They say exactly what they mean. They're super classy. Like, they just don't care anymore. So they're going to tell you exactly how it is. And, like, so inclusive.
5: Yeah.
7: Like, they really wanted me to be included in the line dancing, so they let me in on a couple, and it was just really sweet.
5: Aww.
7: And shout out, Grandma.
5: Yeah, Grandma, get down. What's going on with you, Jubal?
4: I went to a Joshua Tree in the desert. That's what I do from time to time, you know, and I go hike out by myself, and I just chill alone.
8: Because that's
4: safe. Yeah, yeah. Nice. And last time I went out in Joshua Tree by myself, I ended up losing both of my shoes. because I decided to climb up a boulder that was, and I've never bouldered before, which is climbing over boulders. And I was like, I bet you I can climb up to the top of that thing. But I ended up, because I was about to fall, I had to kick off my shoes and they went in the crack. So I had to walk like 3 miles back in the dirt in this desert with no shoes on.
5: You sound so unhinged.
4: But this time I was out and I was very far away from people. So I was like, there's nobody around, man. Nobody's out there, you know?
5: Oh, no.
4: And I found a stick and it looked like a Harry Potter wand, which is really cool.
8: That's
4: and
8: cool.
4: So I was just having a Harry Potter moment in the middle of the desert.
8: Yeah, you were.
4: And I was swinging around. I was like, I'm stupid Harry Potter.
8: Okay.
4: Expelliarmus. You're stupid. Hey, Voldemort, suck it. You know, and I was just walking for...
8: Not what I thought you'd be doing.
4: I was walking around the rocks being very loud about it, but I was like, nobody's around. And then I came around a rock and there was a family sitting there eating trail mix. And I was like, hey... I'm Harry Potter, man. How you guys doing? Let's sneak past you here.
5: The parents are like, don't talk to strangers.
4: Yeah.
8: Kids, close your eyes.
4: And we're never coming to Joshua Tree again.
8: What?
4: Your phone prank happens every single hour on the 20s. Your next one is coming up right after this. And then right after that, isn't Nina's What's Trending?

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2: It's almost time for your phone prank. It's the Jubal Show. And today, a guy's wife set him up because he's been having problems with his cable bill. 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
2: 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It's the Jubal Show.

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1: Got it. 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
0: 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This is the eighth time.
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1: Great. 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
0: I'm trying to keep my cool with you.
1: I'm so sorry about this. It seems that I'm buffering a lot, but I can help you with whatever you need. What was the issue again?
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1: It sounds like you want to call a pharmacy to make a prescription request.
0: Al, you're a idiot. I'm done. Let me talk to customer service, a real person. I'm all done.
1: It sounds like you'd like to speak to a real person.
0: Correct.
1: That hurts AI Al's feelings because AI Al considers himself a real person.
0: No, you're a robot and you're the worst robot I've ever talked to, ever.
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2: Give us 3 minutes and we'll give you everything you need to know for the day. It's time for Nina's What's Trending.
3: Do you ever use public transportation? If you do, there's something you need to watch out for. It's a trending term called backdoor browsing. And it's happening on public transit. All the backdoor browsing takes place.
4: I do that every day. I'm walking through the mall.
3: Okay. Maybe it's a different definition. Maybe we're talking about something different. But I'll tell you.
2: Like, my mind is going nowhere good with that.
5: Yeah, they really need to change that title.
3: I mean, I knew that's what was going to happen, but this is actually what the term is called. So I'll tell you what backdoor browsing means, and it's not what you think in just a second. Gosh. But first, this is really interesting. There's a new poll that shows Americans are turning their backs on college. So there's a new poll that just says most Americans are no longer seeking four-year college degrees. They don't think it's worth the cost.
5: We didn't decide that before I went to college. Guys.
3: I know. Or me. I know. Back then it was like, you go to college or you're going to be on your own.
5: Yeah, exactly.
2: Nobody needs to know anything anymore. We have AI for that.
5: Honestly, yeah. That's so true, though. That, and everyone wants to be like, I feel like social media influencers, which I don't feel
3: that's
5: like they
3: sad, though.
5: Pay as much. Oh, 100%. We need, like, actual people who can keep us alive.
4: I knew AI was coming. That's why I never went to college.
3: Oh, okay. Well, the best part is there's one way to get out of it. But I think the best part about college isn't necessarily even the classes, because how many people do you talk to that went to college? Maybe, like, if you're in business or anything with numbers.
5: Uh-huh.
3: But, like, it was all about learning your social skills and time management and like how you were going to be in life and like dreaming and stuff. So why college was important for class, like it was also important for life.
5: I feel like it was more about football games. I learned no time management, having fun. How do I get away with this? Yeah. How fast can I get on a scooter to my class?
4: How fast I can trek 3 beers?
5: Yeah.
3: But if you didn't
2: that's the longest
3: do that,
2: beer bong I can take.
5: Not very many.
3: Imagine if you didn't do that, then you would be like doing that in your 50s because you'd be like reliving it and then you'd be like bum friend. Yeah.
5: I do feel like college is a good experience, like to go and, I don't know, I had a great time.
3: I guess I defend it. Anyway, but that's how America feels. Now, back to backdoor browsing.
4: Yeah.
3: America's also got strong feels on this, and it's happening a lot in public transportation. So really what it is if you're sitting next to somebody and they're looking over onto your phone.
2: Oh,
3: so the people sitting next to you are watching what you're watching. They're reading your text messages.
2: Yeah.
3: They're watching your FaceTimes, and that is called backdoor browsing.
2: Okay.
5: All I'm saying is some people make it really easy to do that.
2: They
5: and
2: do.
5: So I can't help it.
3: I know.
5: I get distracted very easily.
3: You are a backdoor browser.
5: If you catch my attention, hey.
2: It's bad if you comment on it, you know?
5: Yeah. Yes. You just gotta be quiet. I try to be quiet, but everyone kind
4: take
5: of
4: take the information
2: like,
4: and keep it
2: over their shoulder and be like, it's your possibly our
4: right. That's right, they're spelling.
2: Yeah. A little help on that.
5: Okay, just add that real quick.
2: H-E-A-R.
5: You got it.
3: Oh, no. Beware. That is what's trending.
2: All right, to catch a cheater is coming up right after this. It's the Jubal Show.

0: Gabe is on the phone today. He's getting ghosted by a woman named Nora. So in a few minutes, we'll call her and see if she'll tell us why she's ghosting him and maybe get him a second date. But first, Gabe, why do you think you're getting ghosted?
1: Well, I'm pretty sure she thinks I have a girlfriend.
0: That's probably a big deal breaker for some people.
2: For sure.
1: We were getting to know each other, you know, doing the normal 20 questions, you know, parents, siblings, past relationships. Mm-hmm. And when she asked about my past relationships, I mentioned my ex, except I accidentally called her my girlfriend.
0: And I
1: told her it was an accident, that we recently broke up. I haven't talked to her in a while, so it was a bit new. Mm. But right after I said that, I could tell that her mood changed.
0: Okay.
2: Oh, yeah. Well, if it's been recent, I think that's also kind of one of those moments that probably hit her the wrong way, too.
0: Yeah, like how recent?
1: It's been a couple of months.
2: No. Oh. And how long were you together?
1: We were together for about a year.
0: Okay.
3: I mean, that's...
2: Yeah, that's pretty early.
3: Oh, okay, yeah.
0: All right. So you think that maybe accidentally calling your ex, who you recently broke up with, your actual girlfriend, might have scared her off?
1: Yeah, I think that might have turned her.
2: Yeah, that sounds like it could have been it.
0: Yeah.
2: How are you going to recover from that?
1: Well, I told her, I explained that, yeah, I misspoke. It was an accident. She's my ex. I'm not seeing anybody, but I just had this feeling that really bothered her.
0: You think she didn't believe you? Maybe she thinks that you do actually have a girlfriend?
1: Well, I don't. Maybe that might be it. But
0: okay.
1: I mean, if I had a girlfriend, I probably shouldn't have brought her up in the first place. You know what I'm saying? So
0: that's a very good point, Gabe.
3: That would be the smart thing.
2: You'd be surprised it happens. Yeah.
0: It does. All right. Well, we'll play a song, come back, and then call her and see if she'll tell us why she's ghosting you and maybe get you a second date if you still want one, okay?
1: That would be great. Thanks a lot.
0: Okay. We'll play a song, come back, and get your first date follow-up right after this. It's The Jubal Show.

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1: Right in the middle of your first date follow-up, and if you're just joining us, Gabe is on the phone, and he's getting ghosted by a woman named Nora, so we're about to call her and see if she'll tell us why she's ghosting him, and maybe get him a second date, but before we do that, Gabe, why don't you recap why you think you're getting ghosted again?
2: Yeah, so we went out on a date, we were asking each other questions, she brought up past relationships, and I accidentally called my ex-girlfriend my girlfriend. So I think she thinks that I have a girlfriend, and that's not the case.
1: Okay,
2: but I misspoke, and I think she took it the wrong way.
1: All right. Well, here we go. I'm going to dial her phone number right now.
3: Hello.
1: Hi, may I speak to Nora, please?
3: This is she.
1: Hey, Nora, how are you? This is a radio show. It's called The Jubal Show.
4: Hi, Nora. I'm Nina.
5: Hi, I'm Victoria.
1: And my name is Jubal. How are you?
3: I'm fine. What radio show? What?
1: Yeah, it's called The Jubal Show. Have you ever heard of it?
3: No.
5: Well,
1: okay. Well,
4: you have
1: now. You have, yeah. but it's a radio show, and we do a segment on the show. It's called Your First Date Follow-Up. So that's where if you go out on a date with somebody and you end up getting ghosted, you can email us and we'll call the person that's ghosting you to see if they'll tell us why they're ghosting somebody.
3: Okay.
1: So that would be you that's ghosting somebody, and then we're calling you to see if you'll tell us why you're ghosting somebody.
3: Oh, okay.
1: I'm talking about a guy named Gabe.
3: Oh.
1: Yeah.
4: Okay.
1: Do you mind telling us why you're ghosting Gabe?
3: The whole thing is really bizarre.
1: Okay.
3: I mean, all right. So the first date, so bizarre. Okay. At first, the date was really great. I mean, it was actually amazing. Like, he was interesting. He was confident. I mean, he was a really good listener. Like, I'm thinking part of the way through this, I'm like, oh my gosh, I blacked out. Like, this guy's great. And then all of a sudden, he was weird. Awkward and like not confident at all. It was like complete Jekyll and Hyde. And then out of nowhere, he was Mr. Confident Sexy Guy again.
6: I mean, like I said, like the majority of the day went very well. Mm-hmm. We walked out to the car, and I mean, like I said, he was sexy. So we started making out. And then halfway through making out, he's like, oh my God, I forgot my wallet in the restaurant.
1: Mm-hmm.
6: So he ran in to get it.
1: Mm-hmm.
6: And then he came out, and then we started kissing again. But I swear to you, this time it was like a whole different person. And oh my God, he couldn't kiss.
1: Well, we can ask him because Gabe is actually on the phone.
4: Yeah.
1: And he wants to talk to you.
6: Oh my God. Okay.
4: Well, now Gabe. I want to
7: know. Hi, Nora. It's Gabe. Hi.
4: Which version is this?
6: Hi. Which one am I talking to?
7: This is Gabe. Yeah. I mean, it's me. I don't know.
1: did you know that you were like being
5: up?
1: Like two different people, basically? What Nora's saying?
7: Well, I mean, they're. I mean, I can't really. Maybe she did make me a little nervous. Maybe that's why the back and forth. I mean,
6: no. I mean, sorry. Like, to say you completely make this sort of shift is because I'm attractive is not okay. Like, that's not okay. That's also kind of being like, you didn't see what you saw. I saw what I saw. I felt what I felt. No.
7: Okay. I'll tell you what you saw.
1: Okay.
7: Okay.
6: I know what I saw. Yeah.
7: I know what you saw, but you didn't see what you saw.
1: What?
6: I'm not in the mood to say what
7: I have a twin, okay? I have a twin brother, and that's who she was talking to when
6: what?
7: I was confident and charming.
1: What?
7: And suave.
4: That Why? Was,
7: because I Why? Am not confident and charismatic and suave, and that was my brother Christopher.
6: Oh my God.
7: And he offered to help me.
6: Are you kidding me?
4: What, he like tags in?
1: What?
4: And, like, yeah.
7: Well, I would pretend to go to the bathroom and Christopher would come back to the table and then he would go.
4: That's kind of ridiculous.
1: So you guys were
7: like, I just needed a little help with you, Nora. Okay, that was it.
1: So you're like switching off, like you'd go to the bathroom and then your brother would come back, and then you guys would switch again.
7: Yeah, and he would tell me what. He would tell me what happened, and I would come, and then I would try to pick up the conversation. And when I felt that it wasn't going that well again, I'd go back, and Christopher would come back. And
6: oh, my God. You can't have your, like, twin brother run your life for you when you feel like things aren't going okay. What the hell?
4: Does he do this for you a lot?
1: What about the kiss?
7: This is the first time. But I told him how much I really wanted to make a good impression, and he said he would help. And then when he started making out with you, he came back in, and he's like, you know, the table is set. You can
1: just oh, God.
6: Oh, my God.
4: Wow.
6: What? No, there are just so many things that are just wrong with this. First of all, I'm not a piece of meat that you set out on a table. Okay, I'm not a thing. I'm a person. Okay, this is ridiculous. This is totally ridiculous. You know what? And now that I know that your really confident hot brother is also a sorry, no.
4: Is he though? He was trying to help his brother out.
7: Yeah, you're just trying to help me out. I mean, if we go out again, it'll just be me. I promise. It'll just be Christopher won't be there.
1: Okay. Nora, would you like to go out with Gabe again? We'll pay for it.
6: No. No, no, no, no. There is absolutely no point. Zero. Zero, zero, zero.
1: Wow.
6: No, I don't
7: look,
6: want
7: I'm
6: to
7: sorry. I'm sorry.
6: You,
7: I'm sorry
6: brother,
7: that I did that, okay? I'm sorry. And I'll leave my brother out of it next time, I swear.
4: Oh, sweet.
6: Actually, you know what? Wait. Let me think about this. Your brother, actually, he was okay. So you know what? You can give him my number.
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2: Hello.
3: Hello.
2: Hey, you have a dirty little secret?
3: It's not dirty, but it's a huge secret, though.
1: Ooh.
2: Okay, that's fine. What is it?
3: So you know how on Facebook they have are you dating the same guy?
4: Yeah, yeah.
3: Mm-hmm. Well, my best friend put me in one of those groups. And so I have a 6-year-old and her father's not involved. And about maybe a year ago, he was in the group and they were talking about him. And long story short, I just found out that he died.
1: What?
2: Whoa.
1: What?
3: Yeah.
1: Oh my gosh.
3: I don't know how, I don't know what, but I found out that he died through this group. Wow. And this is the most information I have ever known about this man. It did confirm that he was married because there were red flags and I thought so, mm-hmm. but I wasn't for sure. And so it confirmed that. But I have all this new information, like his other kids' names and his parents' names. And I'm like,
2: dang.
3: That's a lot. There's 3 other kids that have no idea that they have a sister.
2: Wow.
4: Dang. Whoa. This is a lot.
2: Yeah. Thank you for telling us your dirty little secret.
4: I mean, keep us posted.
3: Yeah. Filling my mornings. When I moved, I didn't expect to find another radio station. But y'all always fill my mornings. And thank y'all so much for what you do.
2: Oh, well, thank you.
4: Thank
2: appreciate
4: you.
2: It.
4: Please.
2: And good luck with everything. Yeah, that's a lot.
4: Keep us posted if you need to talk through anything.
3: I'll let y'all know if something else happens.
2: Yeah. Please do.
3: All right. Thanks. All right.
2: Bye.
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35: Grab the rain gear this Friday. Showers and even a few storms look likely across the area with highs in the middle 70s. We'll keep that rain threat tonight with lows in the mid-60s. That's your WLKY forecast. I'm Matt Milosevic.
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38: Good morning. Can I take your order?
39: Can I get a tall chai?
40: And a large black coffee.
39: A what?
4: Large black coffee.
8: Do you mean a venti?
4: No, I mean a large.
8: He means a venti. Yeah, the biggest one you got. Venti is large.
4: No, venti is 20.
8: Danny.
4: Yeah. Large is large. In fact, tall is large, and grande is Spanish for large. Venti's the only one that doesn't mean large. It's also the only one that's Italian. Congratulations, you're stupid in three languages.
9: It's almost time for America's favorite trivia game, You versus Victoria. Your chance to take on Victoria Ramirez in a game of trivia. So go to thejubalshow.com if you think you have what it takes to cause irreparable damage to the house that Victoria built, causing the foundation to buckle under pressure as she runs outside only to turn around and see her once prestigious trivia castle come crashing down around her ankles. Not the castle! Only to realize that she is now without home, and the only possession she was able to save was a shiny nickel, which will be snatched from her hand by a passing squirrel. Oh. So she'll have nothing and can't even afford to pay attention.
10: If I'm being honest, you got me at Castle, and I got really excited, and so I started thinking of, like, Elsa, and then, like, me as Elsa, like, in my castle.
11: There's your hat, folks. There's your hat.
10: Yeah. Start singing. Let it go.
9: We'll play You versus Victoria right after this. It's The Jubal Show. Yes,

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1: What you just said is one of the most insanely idiotic things I have ever heard. At no point in your rambling, incoherent response were you even close to anything that could be considered a rational thought. Everyone in this room is now dumber for having listened to it. I award you no points, and may God have mercy on your soul.
2: It's time for America's favorite trivia game, You versus Victoria. Your chance to take on Victoria Ramirez in a game of trivia. Let's meet our contestant, Matthew. What's up, Matthew? How are you?
3: Doing excellent, Jubal. How are you doing, man?
2: I'm good. Are you ready to take on Victoria?
3: Yes, I am, my man.
2: All right.
3: How's everyone else in the studio doing today?
4: Thank you so much for asking. We're good.
2: Yeah, not too bad. My asthma is really bad today, so I'm having trouble breathing, but that's fine. You don't need air.
3: Right.
2: Survive, I think.
4: I mean, you kind of do.
2: All right,
4: barely.
2: Send Victoria out of the studio. And while she's leaving, Matthew, the game is played like this. You have 30 seconds to answer as many questions as possible. If you don't know one, just say pass, and Victoria has to beat you outright to win. Okay?
3: Sounds cool.
2: All right, here we go, Matthew. Your time starts now.
5: Which gemstone is formed from hardened tree resin?
3: Amber.
5: What year did the first iPhone release?
3: 2006.
5: What type of lens is used to correct nearsightedness?
3: Pass.
5: What famous toy was originally called the Magic Cube?
3: Rubik's Cube.
5: What is the decorative art of folding paper called?
3: Origami.
5: What is the term for wine experts?
3: Wine enthusiasts.
2: Yeah. Right. Got that in. We'll bring Victoria back into the studio. And while she's getting settled and everything else, Matthew, what do you do for work?
3: Many things. Teacher. Do a lot of things. Yeah, mainly teaching for now.
2: Cool. What do you teach? What grade and stuff? Or, yeah, thank you.
4: Subject. Got you.
3: Teach high school. Teach Chinese, English, drama, history.
4: Wow.
2: Oh, you do teach a lot.
4: All the stuff.
6: Look at the brain on Matthew.
4: Those are all the good classes too, Matthew.
2: Big, healthy brain you got there, Matthew.
4: I can't even lie. I'm a little scared now, Matthew. All right. Can't hit that one yourself.
2: Here we go.
3: Stay away from me, Jubal zombie.
2: 30 seconds to answer as many questions as possible. If you don't know one, just say pass. And Victoria, you have to beat Matthew outright to win. And Matthew, you can tell Victoria when to go.
3: All right. Drum roll, please. Go!
4: That was kind of fun.
5: Which
4: I like that.
5: Gemstone is formed from hardened tree resin?
4: We should do that more. Wait, what? From a tree? Gemstone. Wait, what? A tree?
5: Mm-hmm.
4: Is opalite? No, I don't know. Pass. That's not oh my gosh.
5: What
4: I don't know.
5: Year did the first iPhone release?
4: I hate this. 2008 is my guess.
5: What type of lens is used to correct nearsightedness?
4: Is that an iPod? Actually, yes, 2003. Nearsighted lens.
5: What famous toy was originally called the Magic Cube?
4: Or is the answer literally just glasses? That's annoying. Magic Cube? Rubik's Cube. What was the question?
2: You just answered Cube, Rubik's Cube. Well, let's send it over to the scoreboard and see how you guys did with our scoreboard. Producer Freeze.
4: I just bought it.
6: Matthew had 3 and Victoria had 1.
4: It's a 4x4.
2: Whoa, Matthew.
4: Seriously?
2: Congratulations, you beat Victoria, but probably no surprise to you.
4: Bro.
2: Let's get the answers now with Nina.
5: Amber is the gemstone that's formed from hardened tree resin.
4: Huh?
5: The year that the first iPhone was released was 2007. You guys were both close on both sides of it. The type of lens that's used to correct nearsightedness is called the concave lens. A Rubik's Cube was originally called the Magic Cube. Origami is the decorative art of folding paper. And then sommelier is the term for a wine expert.
4: Isn't there a movie called The Conclave?
2: Yes.
5: I think so, yeah.
4: But it's not about glasses.
5: No, this was concave lens, not conclave.
4: Oh, that's awkward.
5: Yeah.
2: Hey, Matthew, thank you very much for playing, man.
4: Yeah.
3: You're very welcome, guys. Thank you so much for having me on the show again. Yep.
2: Have a great day. We play you versus Victoria at the same time every single weekday morning. Remember, if you want to play, just DM us at The Jubal Show or go to thejubalshow.com. Your phone prank happens every single hour on the 20s. Your next one is coming up right after this. And then right after that is Nina's What's Trending. It's the

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2: Hello?
3: Hi, my name is Duncan, and I'm one of the detailers that's working in the garage today detailing cars. I was looking for Jeannie, whose car is being detailed with us.
2: Oh, hey, yeah, that's me.
3: Hi, Jeannie. This is Duncan.
2: Hey, Duncan.
3: Yeah, we're detailing the cars downstairs, like your company hired the detailers, you know?
2: Is it done?
3: Well, so it's going to be, like, a little longer than we expected it to be, just so you know, because, So we'll need to, it probably won't be done for quite a bit.
2: Yeah, the guy I spoke to said it'd be about an hour and a half.
3: Yeah.
2: How long are you expecting?
3: I would say a few weeks.
2: A few weeks?
3: Yeah.
2: Did you say a week?
3: Yeah, because, we have to get somebody in here who knows all the pieces, and I don't.

0: took the engine apart to clean it, but now there's like a bunch of pieces and like gadgets that I don't really know. And there's a lot of like electrical stuff that I gotta figure out what plugs into what plugs into what.
1: Oh my god. You took the engine apart?
0: Yeah, well, yeah, because you ordered the engine cleaning, so I just got done taking it apart, but then once I got it apart, I was like, whoa, there's hella pieces. And like, I'm good at puzzles, but like, it's really hard to figure out, so I feel like it's gonna take about a week or so.
1: Engine cleaning doesn't mean taking it apart, it means just spraying it off, dude.
0: Okay, so... Yeah, I think I misunderstood the what I was supposed to do.
1: Oh my god!
0: Yeah, you're probably right, because like I'm probably just supposed to like spray it off and use this bottle next to me. It's called engine cleaner.
1: Yeah, no, you idiot, dude. You have to call me. You need to get me. I need to. I don't even know what to say.
2: Hey. Jeannie, this is actually Jubal from the Jubal Show doing a phone prank on you, and your coworker set you up.
1: I was shitting my pants, dude. Oh, my
2: your
1: God.
2: Your coworker, Isabel, said you guys had a detailer at your office today, and you were getting your car detailed, and she wanted to freak you out.
1: Oh, my God. I was just picturing some slack-jawed standing over my car. My beautiful car. The pieces everywhere.
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1: Give us 3 minutes and we'll give you everything you need to know for the day. It's time for Nina's What's Trending.
2: So I don't know that I need to say this out loud, but be very careful with who you allow access to your phone.
3: You do need to say that out loud.
2: So this is real because there's a policeman that is in a lot of trouble for what he was doing when he pulled over women with their phone.
4: Oh, no.

0: New fear unlocked. So I'll tell you that story in a second. But first, really big news coming out of Australia. They will become the first country in the world to ban under 16-year-olds from having social media accounts.
1: Wow.
0: We're talking Instagram, TikTok, Facebook, all of
1: that's
0: the above.
1: That's smart.
2: Like, you just can't do it.
0: You can't do it. So it's their whole thing is that they want to protect Generation Alpha from being sucked into purgatory by predatory algorithms described by the man who created the feature as behavioral cocaine. That's how strongly they feel about it. And it's interesting to see the reactions to people that, like, underneath of the post, because of course it was announced on social media.
1: Uh-oh.
0: But it's like, a lot of the people are like, if I was 16, I'd be probably really upset. But honestly, who doesn't agree with that?
3: If I was that age, I would be upset too. But I would be concerned for my child to have it at that age.
0: Right. Yeah, totally.
3: And I feel like as long as you like showcase all of the negative and bad things that can happen, I don't know, homie, understand. I'm trying to protect you.
2: Yeah.
0: Do you think any other countries will follow suit?
3: Not the U.S., that's for sure.
2: Definitely not the U.S.
0: Yeah,
2: the U.S. is trying to make it lower that you have mandatory.
3: Yep.
2: You have to have social media before you're even born.
4: We're too busy consuming over here.
0: Well, that's how they control you, so whatever.
2: Yeah.
0: All right, and lastly, there is one St. Louis police officer who's in a lot of trouble because he admitted that he was pulling over women and searching their phones for nudes.
4: What?
1: Whoa.
0: New fear unlocked. Again, not for the cop, other people you let see your phone. I don't understand.
4: Is that an admission?
0: What do you mean?
2: He admitted that, yeah.
4: Nina was admitting that...
0: There's stuff in my phone?
4: Yeah.
0: Of course there is. That's not news. I always have...
4: I'm new here, sorry.
0: Oh, my bad. That's right. You're just getting to know me. I mean, I've always had the rule neck down, but the creepy part, though, to me is that you're just going to go to somebody's phone because you're like, oh, you're a cute stranger. Can I dig in there and give myself something to look at later? Like, what is that?
2: Well, how's the cop getting the phone? I mean, obviously, you know, let me see your phone. Who would buy that?
0: Yeah, that part.
2: You know why I pulled you over?
4: Your phone.
2: I got to check your cell phone reception in this area. I have to do with everybody.
3: The thing
2: let
3: is,
2: me see your phone real quick. Check the reception in the area. What's your password?
0: I would
3: be like, yeah.
0: Right.
3: Okay, I'm sorry.
0: But you would, though, right? If a cop pulled you over and said, hey, can I see your phone? I'd give my phone up.
3: I would first start being like...
2: Yeah, I don't think I would.
0: I wouldn't question that.
2: No.
0: Because that's an abuse of power.
2: Yeah, I would question it. I would be like,
4: because that's a search.
2: Why do you need to see my phone? Yeah, do you have a warrant to like see my phone or... Yeah. Search my car, whatever, things like that. Yeah, I would definitely.
4: Know your rights, people.
0: I was going to say, I guess maybe that just goes back to the whole know your rights thing.
2: Yeah.
3: Dude, I'd immediately get out of the car and be like, I'm so sorry. I know my tags are expired. I apologize. I don't even know what to do.
0: Pat me down.
3: Yeah,
0: pat me down.
3: Sorry, whatever you need. Take whatever you want.
2: Or you could always distract them with something else if you don't want them to have your phone. They ask for your phone, just be like, yeah, let me just get it. It's under this kilo of cocaine. And then they're going to be worried about the other thing, and then they won't touch your phone. That's a good way to do
4: it. Your phone's cool. You're just in jail. You know?
0: That's a way to protect your privacy.
2: You got to carry that around with you in case you need it for that opportunity.
3: That's where it's where, officer, it's only for protection.
0: That's what's trending.
5: Your first date follow-up is coming up right after this. It's the Jubal Show. She's

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1: Sophia is on the phone today for To Catch a Cheater, and she's been with her boyfriend Wyatt for a year now, but now she suspects that he might be cheating, so we'll see if we can help her figure it out. Sophia, sorry you have to come on the show this way, as always, but what's up? Why do you think that Wyatt might be cheating on you?
2: Yeah, so there's this girl, Ashley, and I actually call her Ashley Kissy Lips because she used to leave actual lipstick marks on my boyfriend's car, like he was her property.
3: Okay. How does she know him?
2: Yeah.
3: Just some random girl?
2: I think she's his ex.
4: Wait, have you ever asked him about her? Like, hey, what the heck?
2: Yeah, I mean, he pretty much just tells me that she's completely crazy. Like, she used to leave these, like, flirty notes on his car and everything. And she knows that I'm his girlfriend. And she's just, like, insanely disrespectful.
1: So she's doing it even though she knows you guys are together?
2: Yeah, exactly. She's crazy.
3: Okay. Ashley Kissy Lips.
2: Yep.
3: What else?
2: Okay, so a couple weeks ago, I saw this smudge on his car door, and I'm like, oh, is Kissy Lips back? And so I went through his car.
3: Mm-hmm. Naturally.
2: Yeah, exactly. Thank you. And what did I find? I found coconut Burt's Bees chapstick. And my man has literally never used coconut anything in his whole life.
1: Okay, so you think that's somebody else's chapstick?
2: Yeah, exactly. Duh.
3: Okay. So did you ask him about it?
2: Well, yeah, I asked him about it. And he said that it was mine. And now I'm like gaslighting myself. I'm like, do I use coconut? Like, am I literally losing my mind right now?
3: So you don't use coconut chapstick?
2: No, literally. So I'm like, how can you tell me this is mine? Like, I literally don't use that. And I've literally never seen him use coconut anything in his life.
1: Is there anything else that you found that makes you think that he's cheating?
2: Yeah, there's a couple more things. So he started getting a call from a blocked number, like over and over. And at one point I answered it and it was just someone breathing. And I was like, Ashley, is that you? And then they hung up.
1: Oh.
3: No.
4: Yikes.
1: Okay. So you're thinking that maybe this Ashley girl is back?
2: Yeah, pretty much like what else would explain all of that, you know? Like, my spidey senses are tingling. Like, it's definitely her.
3: Okay.
1: All right. Well, we'll see if we can help you out, okay? You already told us what grocery store he's a rewards card member at, so we'll play a song, come back, and then call and pretend to be from the grocery store and say that every single month we choose one lucky rewards member who gets a free gift from us, and it's flowers delivered to anybody that they want from our floral department, and we'll see if he sends those to you or to somebody else, okay?
2: Sounds good.
1: All right, we'll get you To Catch a Cheater right after this. It's The Jubal Show. I've been every-

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1: If you're just joining us for today's To Catch a Cheater, Sophia is on the phone and she thinks that her boyfriend of a year named Wyatt might be messing around. So we're about to call him and pretend to be from the grocery store that he's a rewards card member at and tell him that he's this month's lucky winner of free flowers delivered from our floral department to anybody that he wants. And we'll see if he sends those to his girlfriend Sophia or to somebody else. But before we do that, Sophia, why don't you tell us again why you suspect Wyatt of cheating?
2: Yeah, so he has this ex, Ashley, who's crazy. I call her Ashley Kissy Lips. She used to leave lipstick kisses on his car, and I found a smudge on his car. And then I found coconut Burt's Bees chapstick in his back seat, which none of us use. And he started getting calls from a blocked number, so I answered it, and I went, Ashley? Mm-hmm. And then they hung up. So I definitely think this girl Ashley is back.
1: All right.
3: Not cool.
1: Are you ready for us to call him and see if we can catch him, if he is messing around?
2: Yeah, I'm ready.
1: Okay, here we go.
4: Hello?
1: Hi, this is Corbett calling from I was looking for our rewards card member named Wyatt.
4: It is him.
1: Hi, Wyatt. Please don't hang up. This is not a marketing phone call. I'm actually calling with a big congratulations. Thank you so much for shopping with us. You're this month's winner.
4: Oh, cool. You guys give away stuff?
1: Yes, we do. Every single month. Maybe you didn't know that. Every month we choose one lucky rewards card member to say thank you very much for being such a loyal customer with a free gift. And this month it's free flowers delivered to anybody that you want from our floral department. It's a $316 value, actually. You've won 36 long stem red roses, a box of candy or chocolate, and a card to be delivered to anybody that you want absolutely free.
4: That's awesome. Wow. Well, thank you guys.
1: Well, thank you. All I will need from you would be the first and last name of the person that you want to send them to. And then if you want to put anything on a card, then we'll get the address and we'll be good to go.
4: All right. It's going to be for, it's going to be for my girlfriend, Sophia.
1: Okay. Did you want to put a card? Did you want to include a card to your girlfriend, Sophia?
4: Let's say, I love you even when you're a little dramatic. Yeah. Let's say that.
2: Oh, really? You love me even when I'm dramatic? How about when Kissy Lips is breathing into your phone?
4: Oh. Yeah, Sophia, is that you? What's going on?
1: Hey, Sophia? Wyatt, this is actually a radio show. It's called The Jubal Show.
3: Yeah, hi, Wyatt. I'm Nina.
5: Hi, I'm Victoria.
1: And my name is Jubal. And that's your girlfriend, Sophia, who's on the phone. We do a segment called To Catch a Cheater, where if you think your significant other might be messing around, you see who they send flowers to. And your girlfriend wanted us to see if you'd send flowers to her or somebody else.
4: No way. I mean, hey, I was right about a little dramatic, as you can see, guys.
3: Probably not the time to say that.
4: No. Hey, Sophia.
2: I'm not dramatic, okay? I know Ashley's back. Come on.
4: Wait, what do you mean Ashley's back?
2: Come on, I know she's back. I saw a lipstick smudge on your car, and I found her chapstick in the back seat. And you keep getting calls from a blocked number. Like, I'm not dumb. I know she's back.
4: She's not back. She's never been back or, like, anything like that. I met her once. She recently...
2: Oh, you heard it. She's back. I knew it.
4: That's the thing. No, that doesn't mean I did anything. That doesn't mean I cheated on you. That doesn't mean that she's back. She just, like,
2: what happened?
4: We were at the bar, she threw herself at me. Was I close to, like, doing anything and, like, cheating? Maybe I was, but the thing is...
1: It's honest. I mean, he's honest, right? I guess.
4: Yeah. I am, exactly. But what matters is I didn't, okay? I took her home because she was wasted. She got naked,
2: Naked?
4: I can't control her, you know, like girls do weird things. It's crazy. I mean, listen, I didn't tell you because I didn't want you to freak out. I know how you get.
2: Yeah, well, clearly, obviously, we're talking about this on the radio.
4: Well, I mean, listen, yeah, I would too. I'm not blaming you. I'm just simply telling you why I didn't like tell you like right away because I didn't want you to go and like fight her or something. It didn't matter.
2: Yeah, I would too. You know, I would.
4: I know you would. That's why I didn't tell you. I know you would, and you know I would fight for you too.
2: Well, at least I know I'm not crazy, and it actually was her. at least he didn't actually cheat on me, but like, I'd still fight this.
4: Yeah, I bet you would. No, I do, but please don't.
3: It sounds like he likes that.
1: Yeah, he does.
4: Yeah, I do. I mean, like, I love everything about Ashley, and like, I'm sorry I made you feel crazy.
3: You mean Sophia?
4: And I didn't.
2: Oh my god.
4: Okay, Sophia. I'm just like, my head is spinning. It is crazy.
3: What is
4: like,
3: it? What are we talking about?
2: I'm definitely fighting this.
4: Oh my god.
1: All right, well, so Sophia, you believe him that he's not cheating?
2: Yeah, I believe that he's not cheating. I mean, like, he's being super honest right now, obviously. So if he did cheat, I feel like he'd actually, you know, like, give it up.
3: Okay.
4: If I cheated on you, I would tell you. First of all, like, I have pretty strong willpower, so you never have to worry about that. Never. Second of all, like, I wouldn't want to waste your time. If I want to do it with somebody else, I'm going to go and move on. I'm not going to, like, waste your time.
2: Yeah, whatever.
4: It's fair. And I'm expecting the same back.
3: All right.
2: Yeah,
3: she's tempted every day.
2: Get the same back.
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2: Hello?
3: Hello?
2: Hey, you have a dirty little secret?
3: Oh, yeah, I do.
2: Sweet. What is it?
3: So, I work at a small office, and I've been kind of taking appliances home from the office under the guise that they think that they're broken.
2: Appliances, like microwaves and stuff?
3: Yeah, that's kind of the gist of it. So it started like they got this microwave that I had already been looking at that I was like wanting to get for myself. And like, I unplugged it and they're like, oh no, something must be wrong with it. And I was like, I don't know, man. And I eventually took the cord and just moved it to another spot. So I was like, hey, nobody's going to want this. You guys, we like heated some food up in it. You know, maybe I should just like throw it out, you know, I'll take it down. If you guys want to go ahead and order another one, you know, and then I like said that I was taking it down to the dumpster that nobody wants to go to throw it out. And I just kind of put it in my car and brought it home. And, you know, I was like, you know, I got the microwave I wanted. And that's kind of how it started. We had this water filter, like this water dispenser filter. And I was like, I thought it'd be cool to have one of those at my house.
4: This dude's jacking everything.
2: Yeah.
3: Well, I mean, I just like, you know, like they got the money. You know what I mean? So
5: what's up with the vacuum? They got a Dyson, though?
6: Hey.
3: I mean, I already got the fridge.
2: You didn't have the refrigerator?
3: Yeah, man. I mean, I started looking at YouTube videos. I mean, I've been learning stuff. I mean, I figured out how to, like, take certain parts and put them right back.
2: You jacked the whole refrigerator from work.
5: Starts with appliances, moves to cars.
2: Well, thank you for your dirty little secret.
5: I hope you don't get caught.
3: No problem, Dad. Thanks for listening.
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1: This just in, it's the Jubal Show. A man is selling ads on his tuxedo to help pay for his wedding.
2: Oh,
1: national news. But enough about Travis Kelce. What's Taylor Swift been up to lately?
2: I wish you would.
1: See how easy it is to make up news stories? That's why every single week at this time, we bring you the cleverly named segment, Real News or Fake News, where I read you a news story that's gone viral this week, and you have to see if you can tell whether it's a real one or a fake one that people actually believe. We'll test your knowledge and test your skills at spotting fake news right after this. It's the

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1: Breaking news right here on The Jubal Show. Kim Kardashian has revealed that she uses ChatGPT to study for law.
2: What? Oh.
1: Finally, a collab between two things that were completely built by engineers. See how easy it is to create a news story? And that's why every single week we bring you the cleverly named segment, Real News or Fake News, where I give you a news story from the week that's gone viral, and you have to tell me if it's a real one or a fake one that people actually believed. Ooh. Here's your first headline for Real News or Fake News. Hospital mistakenly apologizes for accidentally killing 531 people, promises it won't happen again. Here's the news story for you. America probably doesn't have the worst healthcare system in the world, but close. But a large healthcare system in Maine is apologizing after sending letters to 531 patients in hospitals and healthcare clinics telling them that they are dead.
2: Whoa!
1: The letters expressed condolences and included information on how their next of kin could resolve their estates.
2: Oh, no.
1: So you'd have to call your aunt and be like, hey, I'm dead, I guess. I don't know, but... They sent me a thing. You can handle the rest of it, but I don't know what to do now. And the company is a nonprofit called Maine Health, and a spokesperson says that there was an error in his computer system that led to the mistake. They said they sincerely regret the goof and assured everybody that they are alive.
2: The goof?
3: Yeah, what?
2: Cool.
1: And that they were never officially listed as deceased in their medical record. So if you got one of those that said you're dead, you're not. It's all good. Just a little goof by the healthcare clinic.
2: I'd just be looking at it like, is this what death is? Like, is this real? You just all of a sudden...
1: It would put me in a weird state. I'd be like, I'm actually dead. Is this like a movie? Did I open up my own death letter?
2: Yeah.
1: Like, should I reseal that because someone else is supposed to find it?
2: is this what this is? Am I a ghost?
3: Am I still at
1: work? I have time to clear my internet search history. Let me clear my internet search history just in case this thing is real.
2: We laugh, but that could cause some serious mental damage.
1: Yeah, is this a real news story or a fake news story?
2: Well, now that we did that role play, I'm going to go with real.
1: Real? Okay, Nina says real.
2: That feels like a real moment.
1: Victoria, real or fake news story?
3: Fake. How does that happen? That's like, there's not a button that just says confirmed dead.
1: 531 people get a letter saying they're dead. It is a real news story that actually happened.
3: How?
1: They promised it wouldn't happen again.
3: Oh, how sweet.
2: Yeah. Oh, boring.
3: How sweet.
1: Here's your next news story for Real News or Fake News, the segment where I give you a news story from the week that's gone viral, and you have to tell me if it's a real news story or a fake one that people actually believed. Here is the headline. After bold move by one startup, other tech giants may add intimacy pods to their office spaces.
3: What's an
1: After a bold move by one startup, other tech giants might add intimacy pods to their office spaces. Here's the story. A small startup in Austin, Texas, has added intimacy pods to their office campus and encourage employees to go enjoy themselves whenever they're feeling a little unmotivated. They decided to do this after a new study that says that full-time workers who engage in intimate activity before work in the morning reported significantly higher productivity, 71%.
2: Okay.
1: I guess task completion rates for people who engage in intimacy before work in the morning, they were up 70% in focus levels.
2: Oh.
1: More than half, 51% of those workers reported receiving a raise in the past year as well, 19% a promotion. Participants cited mental health benefits, higher overall happiness, greater emotional stability, stronger confidence, and 49% better stress management compared to those who did not have intimacy in the morning or decided to do it later in the day. Apparently, Mark Zuckerberg and Elon Musk have also chimed in saying that they are considering bringing intimacy pods to their office spaces.
2: So Elon can have more babies?
3: Can you imagine walking into work and that's the first thing you hear or
1: right?
3: see?
1: Right? You walk by an intimacy pod and it says occupied? A coworker comes whistling down the hall and is just a little too peppy in the morning. You know exactly what just happened.
2: Yeah. I'm going to go with real because I could see this being a not bad thing.
1: Okay. Victoria, real
2: for it.
1: Or fake?
3: Fake.
1: Companies like Mark Zuckerberg and Elon Musk are considering adding intimacy pods to their office spaces because of this startup in Austin.
3: That has to be fake.
2: Why does it have to be fake?
3: Because you can't. You're asking for more HR complaints.
1: You're going to have one person who is just in that thing all the time. And you're like, what is wrong with them?
2: Okay, there should be a limit then on the intimacy pod, 20 minute max.
3: Do it before you come into work if you need to do it that bad.
1: It is a fake news story.
3: Aww.
2: It makes sense to me, though.
1: Over a million people shared it online thinking that this is actually a thing that's happening. Some were outraged. Some were pretty pumped up about it. But apparently the research in this story was actually real. They did do a study on that and found that people are more productive. But there's not a lot of companies that are considering having intimacy pods in their offices.
2: Okay,
1: yet.
2: So hear me out. No pods. We come in an hour later. And you're encouraged.
1: You're encouraged to do that? Do you have to show proof of it?
2: I mean, work.
3: Oh.
2: It's really good for your health.
1: Here's another headline for Real News or Fake News, a segment where I give you a news headline from the week, and you have to tell me if it's a real news story or a fake news story that people actually believed. Here is your headline. Thousands of people becoming millionaires by watching parked cars in New York City.
3: Oh.
1: Thousands of people becoming millionaires by watching parked cars in New York City. A new program allows citizens to report idling vehicles, trucks idling more than 3 minutes, school buses more than 1 minute idling, and receive a portion of the resulting fines.
3: What?
1: Fines for idling range from $350 to $2,000, and reporters can receive up to 50% of the sustained fine if they file directly with the Office of Administrative Trials and Hearings. The number of complaints since this has gone into effect has surged. Some individuals have earned hundreds of thousands of dollars, the top earners approaching or nearing $1 million each through this program. So many of these people who are just sitting on the street watching idling vehicles and reporting them are making millions of dollars in New York City.
2: They're rats.
1: Yeah, pretty much. Snitching. Yeah, they're snitching.
2: You're snitching. Wow.
1: Is this a real news story or a fake news story?
2: I'm going to go with fake. It can't be that easy.
3: That's you got to watch your back, man. A New Yorker finds out that you just did that. That's a joke. No, are you kidding me? This is real. Have you seen TikTok? People are finding so many ways of how not to do work and make money. Easy one. This is real.
1: You're saying it's real, Victoria? You're saying it's fake?
2: It's fake.
1: This is 100% a real news story.
3: Knew it.
1: You can go make $1 million a year just by sitting on the street and watching cars idle in New York
2: City. Man, that's, you better watch your back.
1: But it is New York City, so $1 million a year, you still have to split an apartment with 17 people.
3: Facts.
1: All right, your phone break happens every single hour on the 20s. Your next one is coming up right after this. It's the Jubal Show.

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2: It's almost time for your phone prank. It's the Jubal Show. And today, a guy's wife set him up because he's been having problems with his cable bill. Apparently, he tried to cancel Max a year ago, but it still keeps showing up.
3: Oh, no.
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3: Oh, great.
2: Buffers out loud. You'll hear how frustrating that is in your phone prank next. It's the Jubal Show.

0: subscription.
1: Got it. Unfortunately, the records don't match. According agent. To my records, your name is Parker.
0: Agent.
1: I'm sorry, can you repeat
0: hello?
1: That? Hi, this is AI Al. 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
0: AI Al, you're useless. You're useless, AI Al.
1: According to our records, your name is Parker, not Max. 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
1: Okay, I can help you with that. 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
1: Got it. From the sounds of things, it sounds like you want to be.
0: Stupid thing.
1: Buffer.
0: This is the eighth time.
1: Buffering.
0: Agent, I want to talk to customer service.
1: Great. You are talking to customer services. Buffering. I'm so sorry about this. It seems that I'm buffering a lot, but I can help you with whatever you need. What was the issue again?
0: Cancel Max subscription.
1: It sounds like you want to call a pharmacy to make a prescription request.
0: Al, you're a idiot. I'm done. Let me talk to customer service, a real person. I'm all done.
1: It sounds like you'd like to speak to a real person.
0: Correct.
1: That hurts AI Al's feelings because AI Al considers himself a real person.
0: No, you're a robot and you're the worst robot I've ever talked to, ever.
1: Buffer.
0: Kidding me right now?
1: Hey, this is actually Jubal from the Jubal Show doing a phone prank on you, Parker. 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
0: I'm sorry, what?
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1: It's time for your first date follow-up, and Gabe is on the phone today. He's getting ghosted by a woman named Nora. So in a few minutes, we'll call her and see if she'll tell us why she's ghosting him and maybe get him a second date. But first, Gabe, why do you think you're getting ghosted?
2: Well, I'm pretty sure she thinks I have a girlfriend.
1: Okay.
3: Why?
1: That's probably a big deal breaker for some people.
3: For sure.
2: Well, but it's not yet. We were getting to know each other, you know, doing the normal 20 questions, you know, parents, siblings, past relationships. Mm-hmm. And when she asked about my past relationships, I mentioned my ex, except I accidentally called her my girlfriend.
1: Oh, yeah, okay.
2: And I told her it was an accident, that we recently broke up. I haven't talked to her in a while, so it was a bit new. Mm. But right after I said that, I could tell that her mood changed.
1: Okay.
3: Oh, yeah. Well, if it's been recent, I think that's also kind of one of those moments that probably hit her the wrong way, too.
1: Yeah, like how recent?
2: It's been a couple of months.
3: No. Oh. And how long were you together?
2: We were together for about a year.
1: Okay.
4: I mean, that's...
3: Yeah, that's pretty early.
4: Oh, okay, yeah.
1: All right. So you think that maybe accidentally calling your ex, who you recently broke up with, your actual girlfriend might have scared her off.
2: I think that might have turned her.
3: Yeah, that sounds like it could have been it.
1: Yeah.
3: How are you going to recover from that?
2: Well, I told her, I explained that I misspoke. It was an accident. She's my ex. I'm not seeing anybody, but I just had this feeling that really bothered her.
1: You think she didn't believe you? Maybe she thinks that you do actually have a girlfriend?
2: Maybe. That might be it, but...
1: Okay.
2: I mean, if I had a girlfriend, I probably shouldn't have brought her up in the first place. You know what I'm saying? So
1: that's a very good point, Gabe.
4: That would be the smart thing.
3: You'd be surprised it happens.
1: Yeah. It does. All right. Well, we'll play a song, come back, and then call her and see if she'll tell us why she's ghosting you and maybe get you a second date if you still want one, okay?
2: That would be great. Thanks a lot.
1: Okay. We'll play a song, come back, and get your first date follow-up right after this.

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1: Right in the middle of your first date follow-up, and if you're just joining us, Gabe is on the phone, and he's getting ghosted by a woman named Nora, so we're about to call her and see if she'll tell us why she's ghosting him, and maybe get him a second date, but before we do that, Gabe, why don't you recap why you think you're getting ghosted again?
2: Yeah, so we went out on a date, we were asking each other questions, she brought up past relationships, and I accidentally called my ex-girlfriend my girlfriend. So I think she thinks that I have a girlfriend, and that's not the case.
1: Okay,
2: but I misspoke, and I think she took it the wrong way.
1: All right, well, here we go. I'm going to dial her phone number right now.
3: Hello.
1: Hi, may I speak to Nora, please?
3: This is she.
1: Hey, Nora, how are you? This is a radio show. It's called The Jubal Show.
4: Hi, Nora. I'm Nina.
5: Hi, I'm Victoria.
1: And my name is Jubal. How are you?
3: I'm fine. What radio show? What?
1: Yeah, it's called The Jubal Show. Have you ever heard of it?
3: No.
5: Well,
1: okay. Well,
4: you have now.
1: You have, yeah. but it's a radio show, and we do a segment on the show. It's called Your First Date Follow-Up. So that's where if you go out on a date with somebody and you end up getting ghosted, you can email us and we'll call the person that's ghosting you to see if they'll tell us why they're ghosting somebody.
3: Okay.
1: So that would be you that's ghosting somebody, and then we're calling you to see if you'll tell us why you're ghosting somebody.
3: Oh, okay.
1: I'm talking about a guy named Gabe.
3: Oh.
1: Yeah.
4: Okay. Uh-oh.
1: Do you mind telling us why you're ghosting Gabe?
3: The whole thing is really bizarre.
1: Okay.
3: I mean, all right. So the first date, so bizarre. Okay. At first, the date was really great. I mean, it was actually amazing. Like, he was interesting. He was confident. I mean, he was a really good listener. Like, I'm thinking part of the way through this, I'm like, oh my gosh, I blacked out. Like, this guy's great. And then all of a sudden, he was weird. Awkward and like not confident at all. It was like complete Jekyll and Hyde. And then out of nowhere, he was Mr. Confident Sexy Guy again. I mean, like I said, like the majority of the day went very well. Mm-hmm. We walked out to the car, and I mean, like I said, he was sexy. So we started making out. And then halfway through making out, he's like, oh my God, I forgot my wallet in the restaurant.
1: Mm-hmm.
3: So he ran in to get it.
1: Mm-hmm.
3: And then he came out, and then we started kissing again. But I swear to you, this time it was like a whole different person. And oh my God, he couldn't kiss.
1: Well, we can ask him because Gabe is actually on the phone.
4: Yeah.
1: And he wants to talk to you.
3: Oh my God. Okay.
4: Well, now Gabe? I want to know what happened.
6: Hi. Hi, Nora. It's Gabe. Hi.
4: Which version is this?
3: Hi. Which one am I talking to?
6: This is Gabe.
3: Gabe.
6: I don't know.
1: did you know that you were like being
5: up?
1: Like two different people, basically? What Nora's saying?
6: I can't really. Maybe she did make me a little nervous. Maybe that's why the back and forth. I mean,
3: no. I mean, sorry. To say you completely make this sort of shift is because I'm attractive is not okay. Like, that's not okay. That's also kind of being like, you didn't see what you saw. I saw what I saw. I felt what I felt. No.
6: Okay. Okay. I'll tell you what you saw.
1: Okay.
6: Okay.
3: I know what I saw. Yeah.
6: I know what you saw, but you didn't see what you saw.
1: What?
3: I'm not in the mood to say
6: what I have a twin, okay? I have a twin brother, and that's who she was talking to when
3: what?
6: I was confident and charming.
1: What?
6: And suave.
4: That Why? Was,
6: because I am not confident and charismatic and suave, and that was my brother Christopher.
3: Oh,
6: and
3: my
6: he
3: God.
6: Offered to help
3: Are
6: me.
3: You kidding me?
4: What, he, like, tags in?
1: What?
4: And, like, tries to, like,
6: I would pretend to go to the bathroom, and Christopher would come back to the table, and then he would go.
4: That's kind of ridiculous.
1: So you guys were
2: like, I just needed a little help with you, Nora. Okay, that was it.
1: So you're like switching off, like you'd go to the bathroom and then your brother would come back, and then you guys would switch again.
2: Yeah, and he would tell me what happened, and I would come, and then I would try to pick up the conversation. And when I felt that it wasn't going that well again, I'd go back, and Christopher would come back, and
3: oh my God, you can't have your like twin brother run your life for you when you feel like things aren't going okay. What the hell?
4: Does he do this for you a lot?
1: What about the kiss?
2: This is the first time. But I told him how much I really wanted to make a good impression, and he said he would help. And then when he started making out with you, he came back in and he's like, you know, the table is set. You can just go.
3: Oh my God.
4: What?
3: No, there are just so many things that are just wrong with this. First of all, I'm not a piece of meat that you set out on a table. Okay. I'm not a thing. I'm a person. Okay. This is ridiculous. This is totally ridiculous. You know what? And now that I know that your really confident hot brother is also a sorry, no.
4: Is he, though? He was trying to help his brother out.
2: Yeah, you're just trying to help me out. I mean, if we go out again, it'll just be me, I promise. It'll just be, Christopher won't be there.
1: Okay. Nora, would you like to go out with Gabe again? We'll pay for it.
3: No. There is absolutely no point. Zero. Zero, zero, zero.
1: Wow.
3: No, I don't
2: look,
3: want
2: I'm
3: to
2: sorry. I'm sorry.
3: You,
2: I'm sorry
3: brother,
2: that I did that, okay?
3: I mean,
2: I'm sorry. And I'll leave my brother out of it next time, I swear.
4: Oh, how sweet.
3: Actually, you know what? Wait. Let me think about this. Your brother, actually, he was okay. So you know what? You can give him my number.
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1: 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Guaranteed human.
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1: If you are thinking about a site to do your wedding, this is one of my top two attractions at Disneyland or Disney World. 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
2: I know. Are you putting that?
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1: 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I loved the dancing ghosts in the ballroom of the house.
2: Yeah.
1: Only 25 guests max. That was another thing. 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
2: that's
1: one of my
2: tough
1: favorite attractions.
2: Right.
1: 25 guests. Love it. You'll do it like out in the

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6: 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Pink Panthers and Zara Larsson now. I'm freezing.

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1: Yo, I cannot believe that it's Friday already. I feel like this week went by hella fast. What's popping on a Friday afternoon? My name is EJ, about to get this thing going. Appreciate you hanging out, y'all.

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1: Y'all appreciate you hanging out, of course, on a Friday afternoon. My name is EJ. Coming up, I got to tell you about this 6'7" model and how much she reportedly makes on OnlyFans. I feel like I am doing something wrong. We'll explain in just a few.

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1: 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We'll break it down in just a couple of minutes. Hang on.
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1: Yo, what's poppin'? 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
1: Hey, we're just vibing on a Friday afternoon. My name is EJ. Can we talk about the weirdest place somebody's tried to hit on you at? I feel like people be shooting their shot at the most weird, the weirdest times. We'll talk about it next.

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1: Yeah, I was reading about how this man apparently called 911 to report zombies, ghosts, and UFO. He had to be on something. Clearly. Clearly. Because who calls 911 to report something like that?

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1: Yo, what up? It is EJ. Appreciate you hanging out. So according to the survey, it says that most people don't remember a lot from early childhood. Yeah, I can barely remember where my car keys are. And I just had them in my hand an hour ago. And you talking about remembering things from early childhood?

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1: 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It is me, EJ, on a gram. 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We'll definitely discuss it next, y'all.

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1: Yo, what up? It is EJ. 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
1: Yo, what up? My name is EJ. Where does place somebody just tried to hit on you at? Because I feel like people be shooting their shot in the most ridiculous places, don't you think? We'll definitely talk about it next, y'all.

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1: Hey, what up? 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
0: 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Netflix? 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Call your ex over from 3 years ago?
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2: Y'all appreciate you hanging out on this Friday afternoon. My name is EJ. Anybody else low-key get mad when you're at work and your boss wants you to do something? And it's like, bro, I definitely did not come here for all of that, especially on a Friday. Get out of here. I could be

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1: I appreciate you kicking it on a Friday afternoon. My name is EJ, so I got to tell you about this really tall OnlyFans model and how much she makes on OnlyFans per minute. It's probably going to make you mad. We'll break it down in just a couple of minutes. Hang on.

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2: 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Ooh. 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
1: We want to know something awesome that happened to you this week.
0: Yeah, it's your Friday win of the week.
2: Oh, this is a good one. And perfect timing. I got a raise at my job.
0: Oh, wow. Just in time for a long weekend.
2: Yeah.
0: So what are you doing to celebrate this weekend?
3: There you go. That's the answer.
0: Yeah, I like that mentality. Does said raise come with more work?
2: Yep. Pretty much.
3: We're not going to focus on that part. We're just going to focus on the money part.
0: There you go. Hey, you enjoy your long weekend. Appreciate kicking it all off at the V Bros.
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